0: Peterborough have been pressing down on their horns very loudly to mark 8:46, the moment 25 years ago that flight first struck the North Tower.
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1: From Feature Story News in Washington, I'm Nick Harper with the Week in Review. This week, the US and Iran continued to carry out strikes against the other, while the Iran-backed Houthi group captured a strategic island at the entrance to the Red Sea, prompting concerns the conflict is escalating further. The International Atomic Energy Agency also referred Iran to the United Nations Security Council for breaching its nuclear non-proliferation obligations, the first such referral in 20 years. The White House again said it is not seeking to resume negotiations. FSN's Jagruti Dave sent this report from Washington.
2: Iran is still capable of firing at boats in the Strait of Hormuz, and if anything, appears to be doubling down on its grip of that crucial waterway. So perhaps the president is trying to preempt difficulties his parties might face on the campaign trail, explaining why a war that's been going on for 6 months is showing no signs of ending, and perhaps to explain why gas prices have gone up. The nationwide average is $4.22 a gallon. And on that, the president is saying that the prices will go down sharply after the election when Iran will end the war because he says it can't go fighting any longer.
1: In the US, the Republican Party held a two-day midterm convention in Texas this week, with US President Donald Trump promising to give every American adult $5,000 if his party holds Congress in the elections. That plan could cost the US more than $1.2 trillion. Legal experts questioned whether the president had the authority to authorize such a payment. FSN's Kate Fisher sent this report.
3: There are also questions over the legality of this. It's illegal to kind of bribe people to vote for a particular political party. And I think it just shows that this is a president who knows that he is facing an uphill struggle in this midterm election, and he is doing everything he can to try to persuade the American people, as he said in this speech, to vote for him one more time. He told people to pretend that he was on the ballot.
1: On Friday, the world marked the 25th anniversary of the 9/11 terror attacks on the United States. The names of the almost 3,000 people who were killed were read out aloud at Ground Zero in New York. Vice President J.D. Vance and all four living former presidents attended the ceremony in Lower Manhattan. President Trump delivered remarks at a separate ceremony at the Pentagon. FSN's Mitch McCann sent this report from New York.
4: It is certainly a day of remembrance and reflection. We've just seen something quite extraordinary here where we're covering this from. A number of the large ships outside New York Harbor have been pressing down on their horns very loudly to mark 8:46, the moment 25 years ago that flight first struck the North Tower.
1: From Bureaus Worldwide, this is FSN.
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1: When you get to Friday morning, are you longing for the weekend to come? Or wish that people would just stop going on about it because you're still going to be working? 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In our mix of information, inspiration and great music, we cram in as much as possible, but ensuring some weekend wisdom and some working well-being. 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
1: From Feature Story News in Washington, I'm Nick Harper with the Week in Review. This week, the US and Iran continued to carry out strikes against the other, while the Iran-backed Houthi group captured a strategic island at the entrance to the Red Sea, prompting concerns the conflict is escalating further. The International Atomic Energy Agency also referred Iran to the United Nations Security Council for breaching its nuclear non-proliferation obligations, the first such referral in 20 years. The White House again said it is not seeking to resume negotiations. Evercent's Jagruti Dave sent this report from Washington.
2: Iran is still capable of firing at boats in the Strait of Hormuz, and if anything, appears to be doubling down on its grip of that crucial waterway. So perhaps the president is trying to preempt difficulties his parties might face on the campaign trail, explaining why a war that's been going on for 6 months is showing no signs of ending, and perhaps to explain why gas prices have gone up. The nationwide average is $4.22 a gallon. And on that, the president is saying that the prices will go down sharply after the election, when Iran will end the war, because he says it can't go fighting any longer.
1: In the US, the Republican Party held a two-day midterm convention in Texas this week, with US President Donald Trump promising to give every American adult $5,000 if his party holds Congress in the elections. That plan could cost the US more than $1.2 trillion. Legal experts questioned whether the president had the authority to authorize such a payment. Ever since Kate Fisher sent this report.
3: There are also questions over the legality of this. It's illegal to kind of bribe people to vote for a particular political party. And I think it just shows that this is a president who knows that he is facing an uphill struggle in this midterm election, and he is doing everything he can to try to persuade the American people, as he said in this speech, to vote for him one more time. He told people to pretend that he was on the ballot.
1: On Friday, the world marked the 25th anniversary of the 9/11 terror attacks on the United States. The names of the almost 3,000 people who were killed were read out aloud at Ground Zero in New York. Vice President J.D. Vance and all four living former presidents attended the ceremony in Lower Manhattan. President Trump delivered remarks at a separate ceremony at the Pentagon. Ever since Mitch McCann sent this report from New York.
4: It is certainly a day of remembrance and reflection. We've just seen something quite extraordinary here where we're covering this from. A number of the large ships outside New York Harbor have been pressing down on their horns very loudly to mark 8:46, the moment 25 years ago that flight first struck the North Tower.
1: From Bureaus Worldwide, this is FSN.
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0: Yeah, it is actually 1 till 3pm now on Sundays. We are nicely sandwiched between Leading the Way with Dr. Michael Youssef and Family Focus with the dynamic duo of Andy B and Jojo.
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1: From Feature Story News in Washington, I'm Nick Harper with the Week in Review. This week, the US and Iran continued to carry out strikes against the other, while the Iran-backed Houthi group captured a strategic island at the entrance to the Red Sea, prompting concerns the conflict is escalating further. The International Atomic Energy Agency also referred Iran to the United Nations Security Council for breaching its nuclear non-proliferation obligations, the first such referral in 20 years. The White House again said it is not seeking to resume negotiations. FSN's Jagruti Dave sent this report from Washington.
2: Iran is still capable of firing at boats in the Strait of Hormuz, and if anything, appears to be doubling down on its grip of that crucial waterway. So perhaps the president is trying to preempt difficulties his parties might face on the campaign trail, explaining why a war that's been going on for 6 months is showing no signs of ending, and perhaps to explain why gas prices have gone up. The nationwide average is $4.22 a gallon. And on that, the president is saying that the prices will go down sharply after the election when Iran will end the war because he says it can't go fighting any longer.
1: In the US, the Republican Party held a two-day midterm convention in Texas this week, with US President Donald Trump promising to give every American adult $5,000 if his party holds Congress in the elections. That plan could cost the US more than $1.2 trillion. Legal experts questioned whether the president had the authority to authorize such a payment. FSN's Kate Fisher sent this report.
3: There are also questions over the legality of this. It's illegal to kind of bribe people to vote for a particular political party. And I think it just shows that this is a president who knows that he is facing an uphill struggle in this midterm election, and he is doing everything he can to try to persuade the American people, as he said in this speech, to vote for him one more time. He told people to pretend that he was on the ballot.
1: On Friday, the world marked the 25th anniversary of the 9/11 terror attacks on the United States. The names of the almost 3,000 people who were killed were read out aloud at Ground Zero in New York. Vice President J.D. Vance and all four living former presidents attended the ceremony in Lower Manhattan. President Trump delivered remarks at a separate ceremony at the Pentagon. FSN's Mitch McCann sent this report from New York.
4: It is certainly a day of remembrance and reflection. We've just seen something quite extraordinary here where we're covering this from. A number of the large ships outside New York Harbor have been pressing down on their horns very loudly to mark 8:46, the moment 25 years ago that flight first struck the North Tower.
1: From Bureaus Worldwide, this is FSN.
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1: From Feature Story News in Washington, I'm Nick Harper with the Week in Review. This week, the US and Iran continued to carry out strikes against the other, while the Iran-backed Houthi group captured a strategic island at the entrance to the Red Sea, prompting concerns the conflict is escalating further. The International Atomic Energy Agency also referred Iran to the United Nations Security Council for breaching its nuclear non-proliferation obligations, the first such referral in 20 years. The White House again said it is not seeking to resume negotiations. FSN's Jagruti Dave sent this report from Washington.
2: Iran is still capable of firing at boats in the Strait of Hormuz, and if anything, appears to be doubling down on its grip of that crucial waterway. So perhaps the president is trying to preempt difficulties his parties might face on the campaign trail, explaining why a war that's been going on for 6 months is showing no signs of ending, and perhaps to explain why gas prices have gone up. The nationwide average is $4.22 a gallon. And on that, the president is saying that the prices will go down sharply after the election when Iran will end the war because he says it can't go fighting any longer.
1: In the US, the Republican Party held a two-day midterm convention in Texas this week, with US President Donald Trump promising to give every American adult $5,000 if his party holds Congress in the elections. That plan could cost the US more than $1.2 trillion. Legal experts questioned whether the president had the authority to authorize such a payment. FSN's Kate Fisher sent this report.
3: There are also questions over the legality of this. It's illegal to kind of bribe people to vote for a particular political party. And I think it just shows that this is a president who knows that he is facing an uphill struggle in this midterm election, and he is doing everything he can to try to persuade the American people, as he said in this speech, to vote for him one more time. He told people to pretend that he was on the ballot.
1: On Friday, the world marked the 25th anniversary of the 9/11 terror attacks on the United States. The names of the almost 3,000 people who were killed were read out aloud at Ground Zero in New York. Vice President J.D. Vance and all four living former presidents attended the ceremony in Lower Manhattan. President Trump delivered remarks at a separate ceremony at the Pentagon. FSN's Mitch McCann sent this report from New York.
4: It is certainly a day of remembrance and reflection. We've just seen something quite extraordinary here where we're covering this from. A number of the large ships outside New York Harbor have been pressing down on their horns very loudly to mark 8:46, the moment 25 years ago that flight first struck the North Tower.
1: From Bureaus Worldwide, this is FSN.
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1: From Feature Story News in Washington, I'm Nick Harper with the Week in Review. This week, the US and Iran continued to carry out strikes against the other, while the Iran-backed Houthi group captured a strategic island at the entrance to the Red Sea, prompting concerns the conflict is escalating further. The International Atomic Energy Agency also referred Iran to the United Nations Security Council for breaching its nuclear non-proliferation obligations, the first such referral in 20 years. The White House again said it is not seeking to resume negotiations. FSN's Jagruti Dave sent this report from Washington.
2: Iran is still capable of firing at boats in the Strait of Hormuz, and if anything, appears to be doubling down on its grip of that crucial waterway. So perhaps the president is trying to preempt difficulties his parties might face on the campaign trail, explaining why a war that's been going on for 6 months is showing no signs of ending, and perhaps to explain why gas prices have gone up. The nationwide average is $4.22 a gallon. And on that, the president is saying that the prices will go down sharply after the election when Iran will end the war because he says it can't go fighting any longer.
1: In the US, the Republican Party held a two-day midterm convention in Texas this week, with US President Donald Trump promising to give every American adult $5,000 if his party holds Congress in the elections. That plan could cost the US more than $1.2 trillion. Legal experts questioned whether the president had the authority to authorize such a payment. Ever since Kate Fisher sent this report.
3: There are also questions over the legality of this. It's illegal to kind of bribe people to vote for a particular political party. And I think it just shows that this is a president who knows that he is facing an uphill struggle in this midterm election, and he is doing everything he can to try to persuade the American people, as he said in this speech, to vote for him one more time. He told people to pretend that he was on the ballot.
1: On Friday, the world marked the 25th anniversary of the 9/11 terror attacks on the United States. The names of the almost 3,000 people who were killed were read out aloud at Ground Zero in New York. Vice President J.D. Vance and all four living former presidents attended the ceremony in Lower Manhattan. President Trump delivered remarks at a separate ceremony at the Pentagon. Ever since Mitch McCann sent this report from New York.
4: It is certainly a day of remembrance and reflection. We've just seen something quite extraordinary here where we're covering this from. A number of the large ships outside New York Harbor have been pressing down on their horns very loudly to mark 8:46, the moment 25 years ago that flight first struck the North Tower.
1: From Bureaus Worldwide, this is FSN.
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1: From Feature Story News in New Delhi, I'm Neha Punia. Iran is set to formally present an agreement with Oman on a temporary shipping lane through the Strait of Hormuz to Gulf nations after a rare meeting between senior Iranian and Emirati officials. Saudi Arabia has been pressing Washington for help in responding to Houthi attacks, but the Trump administration has signaled it's not prepared to offer that support, a stance that underscores the growing strain between the two allies. On Monday, oil prices have jumped following new Houthi and Iranian strikes in the Gulf over the weekend. Meanwhile, Microsoft chief executive Satya Nadella is backing calls for a more deliberate pace of artificial intelligence development. His statement is coming a day after the heads of Anthropic, OpenAI and Elon Musk's xAI jointly called for the industry to slow down the building of more powerful models, a call US President Donald Trump dismissed as exaggerated. This after two Anthropic researchers last week issued warnings that the tech could lead to the eventual extinction of the human race. Kate Fisher has more.
2: He's not prepared for the United States to stop advancing its developments in any way, despite what some of these AI leaders are warning about. He's kind of framing this as a strategic competition, yet another strategic competition between the US and China, kind of suggesting that any form of regulation in the United States on this would be a sort of gift to Beijing in terms of how quickly it can advance and perhaps take over the United States in the development of the technology. I think one of the big concerns here among analysts is that this is all kind of too little too late, and that Congress really needs to get on top of this before it kind of gets on top of them.
1: The two-day BRICS summit in New Delhi is wrapped up, bringing together leaders from China, Iran and Russia, among several other emerging economies. Despite arriving at a joint declaration, the bloc still faces divisions over conflicts, trade and relations with the West. Rebecca Bundon has more.
3: India's message at this summit was about building bridges amid a challenging and shifting global economic and trade environment. But the big diplomatic test was to try to find common ground, as the Middle East war exposed divisions in the expanded grouping, which includes both Iran and the UAE. Despite doubts swirling about reaching a consensus, the summit delivered a joint declaration. India wants to position BRICS as a stronger voice for the global South, to help shape rules rather than simply follow them, but also the fact that India is trying to balance its strong ties with Russia and the United States. Such meetings also highlight some of the challenges facing the BRICS bloc. There may be a joint declaration, but the question remains whether this translates into practical economic cooperation and a greater say for developing countries on the world stage. I'm Rebecca Bundon in New Delhi.
1: From bureaus worldwide, this is FSN.
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1: Good morning and welcome to the Wake Up Call show here on Pure 24/7 Radio. I'm Stephen D, and as always, it is my absolute pleasure to help you wake up this Monday morning. Not an easy thing. I do appreciate that. It's not easy waking up, especially on a Monday morning, but we will do our absolute best of it, and we will hit the ground running a little bit because we just heard Matthew West All In, and I think that's a good kind of anthem for your Monday morning. But we're also going to play for you now Blondie, One Way or Another. And I hope there's a sort of message coming across there through those two songs, very specifically chosen.

You are, of course, listening to this morning's Wake Up Call show with me, Stephen D, sponsored by the Bible Society, which is really cool, and lots of great music, as always, to help you wake up on your Monday morning. Now, two songs to start today's show was kind of giving across this message of hitting the ground running and starting the week right, all that kind of stuff. We heard Matthew West with All In and Blondie with One Way or Another. I just thought those were quite appropriate, and I hope you got the message that I was trying to bring across through that. The next song is Michael Jackson, Wanna Be Starting Something. I'm continuing with this theme of just sort of getting going, even though it's Monday, despite the fact that it's Monday, getting going and starting the week right. Now, we have for you all the usual features on this morning's Wake Up Call show. We've got our wake up song around about 25 to 8. We'll do our challenge of the week shortly. We'll do some mental math in the second hour. We'll play tons of great music as we always do. There's loads of great stuff to help you wake up on this morning.

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It's for Monday through to Saturday too. 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

was a beautiful song there from Skillet. Anchor, you're listening to Pure 24/7 Radio, and this is the Wake Up Call show. And we've come to that point in the show where we like to give you our challenge of the week. Last week, it was all about being confident because I took my driving test on Monday last week, and being confident was a really important part of being able to pass. And I did pass, so I guess I succeeded at last week's challenge. But it's relevant to more than just driving, is what we were talking about last week. Now, this week, my challenge of the week is acceptors. And this comes off the back of having learned to drive, now having to look at the price of car insurance. And I could get very, very frustrated by some of the complexities of it all. In fact, I have done. Or I can accept what is. It's a legal requirement to have car insurance, and it costs what it costs, and I can just simply accept it. And I think there is things in life that we just have to accept. We could get very, very frustrated by if we don't. So my challenge of the week, accept what you need to accept, really. That's my challenge of the week. It's certainly something I'm having to do, and it's more than just car insurance. There's loads of different things in life where we go, why is this so complicated? Why am I filling out this many number of forms, or whatever it might be, and you're thinking, well, why is this so bad? And you can get very, very frustrated by it, or you can just accept it for, you know, is what it is. There are things in life we have to accept. There are also things in life that we don't have to accept, and we can, you know, if appropriate, we can fight certain things if they're wrong. But, you know, on this instance, it's just a case of accepting it is what it is. So that's my challenge of the week.

We were just doing our challenge of the week before that last song from David Bowie. And this is, of course, the Wake Up Call show, which is sponsored by the Bible Society. And as part of our collaboration with the Bible Society, we've been having some great conversations with various folk over the last few weeks. And we've got more conversations coming your way. In fact, on this Wednesday after 9 o'clock, got a great conversation coming your way. Looking forward to chatting with someone involved in the Bible Society and all that. So we've got more conversations like that coming your way, and we've got one coming this Wednesday. And if you missed any of them, as I've been saying a few times, you can head over to our website, pure247radio.org, pure247radio.org, and you can head over to the catch-up section. On the catch-up section, that will connect you to YouTube and podcast channels, and then you can find out more about previous conversations, including our conversations with those from the Bible Society. And there are more coming your way, including this Wednesday. Looking forward to that.

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But if you're not, that's what this show is all about, helping you to feel awake and ready for the day with brilliant music. And we've got tons of great songs we've already played for you, and there's loads more to come, including what is one of my favorite features of the show, the Wake Up Call song. So very simple. It's a song to help wake us up. It is usually fairly energetic and upbeat kind of music that I tend to choose. And this morning is no different. We've got Guns N' Roses, Sweet Child of Mine. Enjoy. I know I will.

was our wake-up song of the morning, Sweet Child of Mine by Guns N' Roses. Such an iconic and legendary track. And I hope after listening to that, you're feeling as awake as I am. But if you're not, don't worry. We've got tons more brilliant music to help you wake us up, as we always do. Now, I've mentioned how this show is sponsored by the Bible Society, this being the Wake Up Call show. And Bible Society, let me just tell you a little bit about what they do. They invite people to see the Bible through fresh eyes and discover its life-changing message for

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You can catch up with again some great conversations on there, as well as our most recent ones with the Bible Society.

Between stops, between texts, between meetings, there's space for God to speak. 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

So we've nearly finished the first hour of this morning's Wake Up Call show. It's just absolutely flown by. And we've got plenty more coming your way, some brilliant tunes as well. And we've also got our mental mask coming up in the next hour of the show. So do stay tuned as I, Stephen D, continue to help you wake up and start the day right. As I say, this first hour has just absolutely flown by. And we have been playing pretty good songs, though. That does always help. Guns N' Roses' Sweet Child of Mine was especially good. We also heard Roxette and Sandy Tom with I Wish I Was a Punk Rocker. We had David Bowie, bit of Skillet as well. So it's been a really good show so far, and there's plenty more to go. Bye-bye.

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1: From Feature Story News in New Delhi, I'm Neha Punia. Iran is set to formally present an agreement with Oman on a temporary shipping lane through the Strait of Hormuz to Gulf nations after a rare meeting between senior Iranian and Emirati officials. Saudi Arabia has been pressing Washington for help in responding to Houthi attacks, but the Trump administration has signaled it's not prepared to offer that support, a stance that underscores the growing strain between the two allies. On Monday, oil prices have jumped following new Houthi and Iranian strikes in the Gulf over the weekend. Meanwhile, Microsoft chief executive Satya Nadella is backing calls for a more deliberate pace of artificial intelligence development. His statement is coming a day after the heads of Anthropic, OpenAI and Elon Musk's xAI jointly called for the industry to slow down the building of more powerful models, a call US President Donald Trump dismissed as exaggerated. This after two Anthropic researchers last week issued warnings that the tech could lead to the eventual extinction of the human race. Kate Fisher has more.
2: He's not prepared for the United States to stop advancing its development in any way, despite what some of these AI leaders are warning about. He's kind of framing this as a strategic competition, yet another strategic competition between the US and China, kind of suggesting that any form of regulation in the United States on this would be a sort of gift to Beijing in terms of how quickly it can advance and perhaps take over the United States in the development of the technology. I think one of the big concerns here among analysts is that this is all kind of too little too late, and that Congress really needs to get on top of this before it kind of gets on top of them.
1: The two-day BRICS summit in New Delhi is wrapped up, bringing together leaders from China, Iran and Russia, among several other emerging economies. Despite arriving at a joint declaration, the bloc still faces divisions over conflicts, trade and relations with the West. Rebecca Bundon has more.
3: India's message at this summit was about building bridges amid a challenging and shifting global economic and trade environment. But the big diplomatic test was to try to find common ground, as the Middle East war exposed divisions in the expanded grouping, which includes both Iran and the UAE.
4: Despite doubts swirling about reaching a consensus, the summit delivered a joint declaration. India wants to position BRICS as a stronger voice for the global South, to help shape rules rather than simply follow them, but also the fact that India is trying to balance its strong ties with Russia and the United States. Such meetings also highlight some of the challenges facing the BRICS bloc.
3: There may be a joint declaration, but the question remains whether this translates into practical economic cooperation and a greater say for developing countries on the world stage. I'm Rebecca Bundon in New Delhi.
1: From Bureaus Worldwide, this is FSN.
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So we have entered the second hour of this morning's Wake Up Call show. It's me, Stephen D, here to help you wake up and start the day right. And in the second hour of the show, we will be doing for you some mental maths. But before we get to that, some more music. One, this particular next one is especially good. It's U2, Bullet the Blue Sky. I love it. It's the fourth track of their album, The Joshua Tree, which came out in 1987. I think this is one of the best albums of all time. The first four songs are all unbelievably good. This is one of them. U2, Bullet the Blue Sky.

0: of America.
1: I love that song. U2, Bullet the Blue Sky, utterly exceptional. Now, we are going to be doing some mental maths in this, the second hour of the show. So we do one easier question and one harder question. And the goal of that is to warm up your brain for the problem solving of the day ahead. And you may not like maths, and I understand and I appreciate that. But the thing is, every single day, there is a problem we have to solve, a problem we have to face and deal with. It could be that I often describe a printer's not working. And I had this last week. The printer started printing out documents from the previous day. It was just a nightmare and it wouldn't print what I actually wanted. So these things happen where we have to solve a problem, we have to deal with a problem. It usually involves switching things off and on again, but they sometimes comes more, much more complicated solutions. So problem solving is something we have to face every single day. And in order to be warmed up for the problem solving of today, then we do a bit of mental math. So we've got an easier question and a harder question. The idea is to do it in your head, but if you use a pad and paper, that's fine. And it doesn't matter if you get anywhere near it. The idea is just to warm up your brain. So we'll get into that shortly.

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That was Lauren Daigle helping us wake up this morning with that brilliant, brilliant song, Turbulent Skies. You are listening to The Wake Up Call Show, sponsored by the Bible Society and hosted by myself, Stephen D. And we've come to that point in the show where I like to give you some mental math. This will be the easier of the two questions, and the goal is to warm up our brains for the problem solving of the day ahead. So we're going to work with money today because I think it's just one of the easier forms of math. If you assign a purpose to it, it suddenly becomes a lot easier to do it. Assign a sort of value to that, to those numbers. So today we're going to talk about like change. Supposing you're paying for something that costs £17.34 and you have a £20 note, how much change can you expect? This is one of those questions I remember getting asked at school and stuff like that. So £20 note, you're paying £17.34. How much change can you expect? Essentially, 20 minus 17.34. And if you can come up with an answer to that and get as close as possible, you may be warmed up for the day ahead. If not, don't worry. But basically, 20 minus 17.34. And we will see what the answer is shortly. I have done this question. I was able to do it in my head and I have verified it with a calculator. So I'll be giving you the answer after this song from Beverly Knight. But basically, you have a £20 note. You're paying £17.34. How much change can you expect from that £20 note?

0: So
1: it is now time for the answer to our first mental maths question. The question was, you have a £20 note, you're paying £17.34. How much change can you expect? This is one of those questions you probably remember being asked at school. And it is one which you may have faced in real life. I don't know if you ever had spent exactly £17.34 and had a £20 note, but the answer is £2.66. You do expect £2.66 in change if you spent £17.34 and you gave a £20 note. £2.66 is the answer to our first mental math question. If you got that correct, well done. If you weren't quite correct, don't worry. It's just a case of warming up your brain for the day ahead, and hopefully you're feeling a bit more warmed up for all the problem solving you're likely to face today. And we'll do a slightly harder question shortly. But first, of course, some more great music coming your way, including a song from Queen and including Samantha Mumba.

0: wherever, whenever. We'll be here for you.
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That was Queen, Invisible Man. And you're listening to Pure 24/7 Radio. This is the Wake Up Call show, sponsored by the Bible Society and hosted by myself, Stephen D. We're in the second hour where we've been giving you some mental maths questions to warm up both your brain and my brain, because I'm not a morning person and I need help waking up in the mornings. Good music helps with that, but you can get even further if you do some of our mental maths. The goal of this is that every single day we've got problems to solve, so we might as well be warmed up for that. And that's what we do with the mental maths feature. So we did a slightly easier question earlier on. I'm not sure this question is much harder, to be honest. The last one was hard enough, but basically, supposing you had £100, say two £50 notes, and you're paying for something worth the value of £96.45. How much change can you expect? These are the sort of questions you might remember from getting in school. And so £100 minus £96.45, basically. £100 minus £96.45. How much are you left with if you were to give, you know, that amount? And how much change can you expect from it? So £100 minus £96.45. How much change are you getting? That is the slightly trickier mental maths question. I'm not sure it's that much trickier. I think the first one's hard enough. This is just equally tricky. But even so, it's a bigger number, I suppose.

You may have noticed a similarity with the titles of the last two songs. We heard Invisible Touch by Genesis just now, and earlier on we had Queen with Invisible Man. Yes, that was deliberate. No, there's no reason to it. Just saw that one of the songs in the system was Invisible and just looked up another song with a similar name. It was not even all that intentional, to be honest. It was just, it felt right. So that's what you heard. Now, we are doing our mental maths feature. We're on the second question, which is supposed to be slightly trickier. To be honest, I'm not sure this is any harder. It's equally hard is what I might describe this as. So supposing you have £100 and you're buying something which is 96.45, how much change can you expect? That is the question. Essentially, 100 minus 96.45. And the answer is 4.55. And if you got that correct, well done. If you didn't, don't worry. It's not even 9 o'clock in the morning here in the UK. And it's just, hopefully, it's just a good fun way of helping you warm up your brain for the problem solving of the day ahead. Because every single day, there are problems we have to solve, whether it's the printer not working, which happened to me last week, whether it's something going wrong on the logs on the radio, which just happened to me a moment ago. That was actually human error. But either way, I had to problem solve and fix my own mistake. So, you know, every single day there are problems we have to solve. So that's why we do the mental maths feature to warm up our brain for those problems. Hopefully you don't have too many, but even so, you're now warmed up for them because of the mental maths feature.

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The Ting Tings with We Walk. I have to say, I like that song and I feel like I've played it a lot of late because I really like it. It's brilliant. Now you're listening to The Wake Up Call Show with me, Stephen D, hosted by the Bible Society, which is really cool. Do you know they've been around for more than 200 years? Pure 24/7 Radio celebrated 3 years of broadcasting at the beginning of this month. Bible Society have been around for over 200 years. So it's really cool to be working with them at the moment here on The Wake Up Call Show, collaborating with them. You may have heard some of their messages throughout the show, and also we've had some great chats with some of the folk from Bible Society as well. So that's really cool. Anyway, we've come towards the end of the second hour of the Wake Up Call Show. Cheryl Crow will be taking us up into the news. And in the next hour, got my favorite feature, the Wake Up Call Sandwich. Plus, also, I'll be giving you a heads up on what to expect throughout the rest of the day. What sort of shows can you be looking forward to? All that kind of thing. As far as I know, it is a normal day, but I will double check and we'll give you a heads up before the end of the next hour.

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1: From Feature Story News in New Delhi, I'm Neha Punia. Iran is set to formally present an agreement with Oman on a temporary shipping lane through the Strait of Hormuz to Gulf nations after a rare meeting between senior Iranian and Emirati officials. Saudi Arabia has been pressing Washington for help in responding to Houthi attacks, but the Trump administration has signaled it's not prepared to offer that support, a stance that underscores the growing strain between the two allies. On Monday, oil prices have jumped following new Houthi and Iranian strikes in the Gulf over the weekend. Meanwhile, Microsoft chief executive Satya Nadella is backing calls for a more deliberate pace of artificial intelligence development. His statement is coming a day after the heads of Anthropic, OpenAI and Elon Musk's xAI jointly called for the industry to slow down the building of more powerful models, a call US President Donald Trump dismissed as exaggerated. This after two Anthropic researchers last week issued warnings that the tech could lead to the eventual extinction of the human race. Kate Fisher has more.
2: He's not prepared for the United States to stop advancing its development in any way, despite what some of these AI leaders are warning about. He's kind of framing this as a strategic competition, yet another strategic competition between the US and China, kind of suggesting that any form of regulation in the United States on this would be a sort of gift to Beijing in terms of how quickly it can advance and perhaps take over the United States in the development of the technology. I think one of the big concerns here among analysts is that this is all kind of too little too late, and that Congress really needs to get on top of this before it kind of gets on top of them.
1: The two-day BRICS summit in New Delhi is wrapped up, bringing together leaders from China, Iran and Russia, among several other emerging economies. Despite arriving at a joint declaration, the bloc still faces divisions over conflicts, trade and relations with the West. Rebecca Bunton has more.
3: India's message at this summit was about building bridges amid a challenging and shifting global economic and trade environment. But the big diplomatic test was to try to find common ground, as the Middle East war exposed divisions in the expanded grouping, which includes both Iran and the UAE.
4: Despite doubts swirling about reaching a consensus, the summit delivered a joint declaration. India wants to position BRICS as a stronger voice for the global South, to help shape rules rather than simply follow them, but also the fact that India is trying to balance its strong ties with Russia and the United States. Such meetings also highlight some of the challenges facing the BRICS bloc.
3: There may be a joint declaration, but the question remains whether this translates into practical economic cooperation and a greater say for developing countries on the world stage. I'm Rebecca Bunden in New Delhi.
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That was Meghan Trainor, Lips Are Moving, bringing us into this, the third and final hour of the Wake Up Call show here on Pure 24/7 Radio, sponsored by the Bible Society and hosted by myself, Stephen D. Now, here on the Wake Up Call show, we have my favorite feature in the final hour, and that is called the Wake Up Call Sandwich. So basically what we do is we play a song I really like and we sandwich it between two other songs. It's quite straightforward, really. It's kind of like your all-day breakfast sandwich, with music. So we've got Def Leppard, Two Steps Behind, and I've sandwiched it between the Eurythmics and Joss Stone. Well, to be honest, I say I sandwiched it between these songs already here, and I didn't, because basically the system is pretty much automated. It chooses a bunch of songs, and then we as presenters come along and we choose the odd song here and there, change it now and then as per our features or as the mood takes us. And so this particular Wake Up Call sandwich, I haven't had to do anything to. Brilliant song by Def Leppard, already there, sandwiched between two other great songs. It's just brilliant. It's already set up. So let's jump into our Wake Up Call sandwich for today.

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1: So you've just heard this morning's Wake Up Call Sandwich, three songs in a row, and sandwich in the middle, a song which I especially like in reverse order, the Eurythmics. Yeah. The Eurythmics with Here Comes the Rain Again. Before that was Def Leppard with Two Steps Behind. And before that was Joss Stone, Less Is More. And that was our Wake Up Call Sandwich, my favourite feature of the Wake Up Call show, which is sponsored by the Bible Society. And of course, it's me, Stephen D, hosting, having an absolute blast bringing you these epic songs and helping you and I wake up, because I'm not a morning person. Although this may be the earliest show on the station, I'm not actually a morning person. That initial moment when I first wake up, I'm not in a happy place. I just don't like waking up. That's all it is. After that, I'm fine. But it's that initial moment, my alarm clock going off. I do not like it. It doesn't work for me. But once I get going, I'm absolutely fine. And of course, here on the Wake Up Call show, we've got such amazing music. It's very easy for me to quickly wake up and be ready for all that today may have in store for us. And I hope that's the same for you. I hope all this brilliant music is helping you wake up as well. Now, we've got some more where that came from. And of course, before the end of the hour, I will be giving you a heads up on what to expect throughout the rest of today.

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Not loud, not showy, real people opening God's Word in everyday moments. 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
1: Hi, I'm Andy Brown. 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That's what my new show is all about. It's called Wake Up at the Weekend. 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

0: that he rules. 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

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We've got more brilliant music where that came from, and it's now time for me to give you your heads up what to expect throughout the rest of the day. I have double checked, and it is basically a normal day. After me, from 10 till 12, it is Katie Mack with this morning's Pure Brunch. 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But each day, it is hosted by a different presenter. I think in total, we have four presenters who host the Wake Up Call show. Not the Wake Up Call show, the Pure Brunch show. So on a Monday, you've got Katie Mack. On Tuesday, it is Jojo. On Wednesday, it's Bob Goody. Thursday, it is Jojo again. And then on Friday, it is Dan Ralph. So that's Pure Brunch. From 12 till 3, you've got the Late Lunch show with Nathan Thomas. And he hadn't been doing this for a while because he'd been hosting the Get Your Home show after Andy B's stroke. But with Andy B doing 2 days a week and Jojo doing the other three, Nathan Thomas is now back on the Late Lunch show. He's followed by Schools Out with Peter, who's been doing that this whole time. And also the Get Your Home show on a Monday is hosted by Jojo. So she'll be up from 4 till 7. 7 till 9 is the Rock Show. I'm back on air with hard rock and heavy metal in the second hour. Plus, also, we have Pure Noughties that follow. So from 9 to 11 p.m., we have music from the decade, from the era of the Noughties. If you especially like that style of music, there is something about the sound of the Noughties, which I do particularly like. And I was born in the noughties, so I kind of, there's something associated perhaps with that as well. But I just think it's especially good sound. Anyway, that's coming up from 9 to 11 p.m. And that is the schedule for today. Lots to be tuning in for. I mentioned how we have the Rock Show, and on the Rock Show, we've got this kind of music. Bruce Springsteen, Born in the USA. So if you enjoy this next song, you'll enjoy the Rock Show later on this evening.

epic song from The Boss, Bruce Springsteen, Born in the USA. So very, very good. And if you enjoy that kind of music, I highly recommend tuning in this evening from 7 till 9 for The Rock Show with me, Stephen D. It's one of the highlights of my week, giving you all that epic music from our hard rock and even some music from our heavy metal category after 8 o'clock. So do tune in for that. It's brilliant. Absolutely looking forward to that. Now, we've got a few more songs left to go of this morning's Wake Up Cool show before we have Katie Mack on with this morning's Pure Brunch. And we've got some good tunes as well.

Between stops, between texts, between meetings, there's space for God to speak. 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

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Got a conversation with one of them after 9 o'clock on Wednesday, which we've been doing every other week for a few weeks now. And it's been really cool, some of the conversations we've had. So that, do tune in on Wednesday after 9 o'clock. But that's it from me. Thank you so much for joining me. It's been an absolute pleasure. We've had some mental maths, as we did in the second hour, to warm up our brains for the problem solving of the day ahead. We did our challenge of the week in the first hour. We also had a wake-up song. Guns N' Roses, Sweet Child of Mine, certainly helped wake me up. We did our wake-up call sandwich, plus I also give you a bit of a heads up for what to expect throughout the rest of the day on the schedule, as I often like to do at the end of the show. So coming up after me, Katie Mack with this morning's Pure Brunch, and to take us up to the hourly news, here's Plum with a brilliant song called God Help Me.

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1: From Feature Story News in New Delhi, I'm Neha Punya. Iran is set to formally present an agreement with Oman on a temporary shipping lane through the Strait of Hormuz to Gulf nations after a rare meeting between senior Iranian and Emirati officials. Saudi Arabia has been pressing Washington for help in responding to Houthi attacks, but the Trump administration has signaled it's not prepared to offer that support, a stance that underscores the growing strain between the two allies. On Monday, oil prices have jumped following new Houthi and Iranian strikes in the Gulf over the weekend. Meanwhile, Microsoft chief executive Satya Nadella is backing calls for a more deliberate pace of artificial intelligence development. His statement is coming a day after the heads of Anthropic, OpenAI and Elon Musk's xAI jointly called for the industry to slow down the building of more powerful models, a call US President Donald Trump dismissed as exaggerated. This after two Anthropic researchers last week issued warnings that the tech could lead to the eventual extinction of the human race. Kate Fisher has more.
2: He's not prepared for the United States to stop advancing its development in any way, despite what some of these AI leaders are warning about. He's kind of framing this as a strategic competition, yet another strategic competition between the US and China, kind of suggesting that any form of regulation in the United States on this would be a sort of gift to Beijing in terms of how quickly it can advance and perhaps take over the United States in the development of the technology. I think one of the big concerns here among analysts is that this is all kind of too little too late, and that Congress really needs to get on top of this before it kind of gets on top of them.
1: The two-day BRICS summit in New Delhi is wrapped up, bringing together leaders from China, Iran and Russia, among several other emerging economies. Despite arriving at a joint declaration, the bloc still faces divisions over conflicts, trade and relations with the West. Rebecca Bunton has more.
3: India's message at this summit was about building bridges amid a challenging and shifting global economic and trade environment. But the big diplomatic test was to try to find common ground, as the Middle East war exposed divisions in the expanded grouping, which includes both Iran and the UAE.
4: Despite doubts swirling about reaching a consensus, the summit delivered a joint declaration. India wants to position BRICS as a stronger voice for the global South, to help shape rules rather than simply follow them, but also the fact that India is trying to balance its strong ties with Russia and the United States. Such meetings also highlight some of the challenges facing the BRICS bloc.
3: There may be a joint declaration, but the question remains whether this translates into practical economic cooperation and a greater say for developing countries on the world stage. I'm Rebecca Bunden in New Delhi.
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6: Welcome to Pure Brunch Monday with me, Katie Mack. I hope you've had a fantastic weekend, and how did Monday come around again so soon? Am I right? But I will be your host for the next 2 hours. If you've not joined us before on Pure Brunch, we have a different presenter every day of the week, pretty much. We mix it up a bit, but 10 till 12 each weekday, Monday to Friday, we have a different presenter, and we just enjoy leading you into the lunchtime session with some bants, some talk, whatever's going on in our minds. Probably, well, it is if it's me anyway. Whatever's going on in my mind this week, whatever's coming up, and some fantastic music. So this week, every week actually, I like to start and end my show with the same artist. This week I've chosen the Lightning Seeds. So let's get the music underway. This is What If.

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1: So I hope you enjoyed that Lightning Seeds. What if? I love everything by the Lightning Seeds. Just good music. As I said, this is Pure Brunch with me, Katie Mack. And if you joined me last week, you will know that I lost my wedding ring. And I spent the whole show talking about things that were lost and why we lose things and how we can potentially find things. And it was really interesting because not only it was the first time my husband realised that my wedding ring was lost, because I actually hadn't had a chance to tell him. I hadn't seen him because I'd been working away. But my mum, bless her, kept calling me. Those of you that have been on the show a while, you know, I talk about my mum quite a bit. She has a lot of insight into the music I play. Influence. I found my wedding ring. So for those of you that asked, I got quite a few text messages, and certainly I had my mum physically calling me up after the show saying, did I find it? I did find my wedding ring. Now, last week I talked about finding things generally within 18 inches. They say it's generally within your arm's reach of where you are. So if you lose something, stop exactly where you are, put your arms out, turn left, turn right, look around you, and it may well be within those 18 inches either side of you. Well, my wedding ring had fallen off the table exactly as I thought it had. And I have a cat called Frodo. He's a little monkey, a couple of years old, super cute. He was an adopted cat who had been found, bless him, in a little like shed in a back garden. And we adopted him from like a local adoption place. He's a little cutie. And he'd obviously found my wedding ring on the floor, thought it was incredibly fun to play with. And as I opened the utility door, which is between the two rooms, the dining room and our lounge, there the ring was on the floor with my little bracelet that would actually fell off at the same time. So yes, did find my wedding ring. I found it on the Monday evening. So for those of you that were worried or had texted me and I haven't managed to get back to you, found the wedding ring. It is back on my left finger. I'm tapping it right now. I bet you can't hear that, but I was tapping it. It's here, back on my finger. And yes, note self, don't put your ring down. When you take it out of the safe place you put it, which is exactly what I did, safe place, put it back on your finger. Don't lose it. Anyway, that was just a little update from last week. This week, I thought I'd find a little bit about kind of hunting things or finding things, purely because last week was all about things that are lost and it made me giggle. So I did a little Google search for five funny things that have been found, and I'm going to bring those up during the show. I'm going to try and do some stuff for myself as well, because I was worried that Google lies to me. Is anybody else like that, worried that Google's not quite telling me the truth? Like, is this a real fact? But I'm going to tell you some funny stories. If they're not true, well, I'm sorry. Please do blame Google, and you can email Google at... well, actually, I have absolutely no idea, but complain to them. Before that, I'm going to play some great music. Again, two bands I absolutely adore. I've got one coming up from the Ting Tings and another one from Erasure. Enjoy.

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1: So that was That's Not My Name by the Ting Tings and A Little Respect by Erasure. So as I said, last my wedding ring, talked about it all the way through the show. And this week I thought I would bring you some little things about lost and found. And I went onto Google, asked for 5 facts about things that have been found. And interestingly, while that music was on, I Googled again my first fact and I already discovered it's not true. But it was an urban legend and I thought it was quite fun. So I thought I was going to share it anyway. So kind of an urban legend. So basically, obviously we all know that the Titanic sank in 1912. And there was an urban legend about one of the gentlemen that lost his pocket watch being caught by a local fishmonger, and it 3 years later in a fish, and it was still working, and it was a codfish with the still pocket running pocket watch running inside. It was an urban legend, not exactly truth. It made me giggle though at the time, and in my head I was thinking, oh my gosh, I remember once being on a pier with my dad when I was a little girl, and he'd bought me a little a notebook and pen. I used to love, you know, those little notebooks with like a little pen that kind of like locked the notebook shut. I know you can still buy them, but I remember my dad buying me one, and I can't remember what was on the front though. It was a bit glittery, and I dropped the pen. It fell on the we were on the pier, and it fell between the kind of wooden slats and went into the ocean. And I was really sad that I'd lost this pen. And I remember thinking, oh, what happens if it, you know, if a big fish eats my pen? Like, how am I ever going to get it back? And anyway, so this kind of story, this idea of dropping one of the pocket watches from one of the guys in Titanic falling into the ocean and it coming up in a codfish kind of made me giggle and gave me a bit of hope for my pen. Anyway, not true. But I thought I would share something else about the Titanic, purely actually because I was recently over in Northern Ireland. I was over in Belfast, and that was actually where they built the Titanic. And there was actually several pocket watches that came off, people lost, obviously, during the Titanic, because let's face it, things got lost, right? There was lots, I'm sure, lots and lots and lots of very expensive articles that were lost because of the Titanic. There was a Titanic passenger's pocket watch, which actually fetched $1.78 million at auction in 2025. $1.78 million. And the thing about this particular pocket watch was that it actually stopped at 2:20 a.m., which was the time that the moment the Titanic disappeared, it would have fallen in the ocean and the water would have stopped it working. That was it. It wasn't a cool fact, right? But it was just a something. Back then, you know, pocket watches, if you're interested, you may not be, but pocket watches back in the 1912 were mechanical. So actually you had to manually wind them every, usually 24 hours, usually every day. Sometimes you could do it every other day. So, because it would have hit the water, the spring would have probably popped off, and that's why it stopped instantly. Anyway, that really not important. That was just a thing about lost and found, because of the whole wedding ring malarkey. Let me play you some more music. I feel like I'm just kind of babbling today. I might have one of those days. I'm just babbling. It's going to be the day. Song coming up now from Avril Lavigne. Love Avril Lavigne. Fall to Pieces, followed by Lady Hawk, Crazy World.

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4: Welcome back. So we are still on the lost and found thing. So obviously, as I said, found my wedding ring, cha-ching, but I have now gone on a bit of a Google search around lost things. And one of the lost things that I was reading about was actually something that was lost in 2008 by NASA astronaut Heidi Marie. At least I think that's how you say her name. I'm not going to try and say her last name because I've tried and I keep saying it wrong. But she accidentally lost her grip on a backpack-sized tool bag while doing a spacewalk outside the International Space Center. Now, the tool bag that she dropped might not be a tool bag that you or I own because it was worth over $100,000. $100,000. I mean, my wedding ring was not worth that. I mean, priceless to me, but not $100,000. She dropped the tool bag, $100,000 worth of tool bag. It actually orbited the Earth at roughly 17,000 miles per hour, which is the orbital speed of the ISS, if you're interested. Now, what was funny about this particular lost item is that because of the reflective material, the bag was actually bright enough to be spotted from the Earth. So for nearly a year, amateur astronomers, backpack observers, as they're called, had tour watching parties tracking it with binoculars and telescopes. Now, actually, what happened in the long term is over the next sort of 18 months, it started to come back into Earth's atmosphere, burned up, particularly healthily, that's not the word I'm looking for, but basically it wasn't an Armageddon experience. It just burned up during re-entry into the Earth's atmosphere around a year later in 2009, is now catalogued now as space debris. But it made me giggle. Like, we all drop things, right? But imagine dropping £100,000 toolbox in space. And then for a year, so it's not even like, oh, guys, I dropped the toolbox. For a year, amateur astronomers, people had these tool watching parties where they used binoculars to, watch your accident over and over and over again. Anyway, just thought I'd share that. I thought it was really fun. I love a little fun fact. That was one of my kind of lost and found. So yes, it was lost. I don't even know if it was the largest. It might well have been one of the largest things ever to have been lost. I don't know. I might check the Guinness World Records. What does the Guinness World Book of Records say? I'm in the Guinness World Book of Records. Guinness World Records book. That's what I meant to say. It is. It is the largest thing that's ever been lost in space. It was worth it. It weighed 18 kilos. There you go. The joy of having the internet on your screen at the same time. Largest thing ever to be lost in space, and lost in space, might I say, not just put into space, lost in space, and has already re-entered the atmosphere. So if you're out there thinking, oh, I'll look for it. No, already re-entered, burned up, 2009, but very fun that this poor lady dropped it. And then people looked at it for a year. Bless you, Heidi Marie. Right, let's play some more music because I think I've babbled about that enough. One Commit Now from Shania Twain, It Only Hurts When I'm Breathing, and Say by The Course.

0: wherever, whenever. We'll be here for you.
1: So, as I said, just for the last couple of songs, my netball team is in the Guinness World Book of Records. We're in a few times, actually. But the one that I wanted to probably say is the one I was particularly involved with, which was the most goals scored in 24 hours by a team. We did that as a club back in the 5th of February 2023. It was recorded. We did 20.

Yeah, so there you go. That's what we did. Really enjoyed doing that, and as a team, it was really, really good fun. But it was if you do look up on the Guinness World, I can't say it right, say Guinness World Records website. So it's guinnessworldrecords.com website. Put in Ashby Netball Club, and it will come up that Ashby Netball Club have the most goals scored in 24 hours. Goodness, that was a lot for me to try and get in a sentence. My math just really didn't want to work at all. Yeah, so there we go. We also got the most goals scored in 1 hour. So the following year, we did a 75-hour marathon. So originally we wanted to go for another world record, which was about the playing for 75 hours non-stop. But we discovered that it could only be about 20 players, and we all fully agreed that we couldn't do that. So during the 75-hour marathon, again, we were raising loads and loads of money for the fantastic Kids Village here in the Midlands. One of the teams that scored the most goals scored in 1 hour. They scored 1,564 goals in an hour. Now, a netball match is an hour. You generally see up to maybe 100 goals within an hour. It's a very, very, very fast-paced game. Not usually that level, though, so well done. And again, that was part of the Ashby netball team. And I believe at exactly the same time, yeah, I was right, exactly the same time, one of our teams scored the most goals in 3 minutes, which was 97. 97 goals scored in 3 minutes. Obviously, it was non-stop, but it was absolutely incredible. So yeah, again, look upon the internet, Ashby Netball Club, 3 world records to our names between 2023 and then 2025. Very, very grateful, actually, that the lady, Carla, who organises all that, has not organised a recent one. Otherwise, I'm sure there'd be something else crazy that we'd be doing for money. But as I said, we were raising money for the fantastic Kids Village in the Midlands, which was a new village. It'd be the UK's first respite holiday village just for children with critical illnesses. And it's on its way. So they are building that as we speak. They have broken ground. Again, as a team, we've given quite well. We've raised tens of thousands of pounds for that. It's really, really exciting. So yeah, if you want to know more about Kids Village, do look that up as well. That'll be www.kids, K-I-D-S, village, hopefully you can spell that, V-I-L-L-A-G-E, .org.uk. And you can find out more about the Kids at Village and how that is going. As I said, they have now broken ground. It is on its way, and it's very, very exciting. And as I say, as a club, it's one of the things that we particularly support as a team. Right, going into more music now. I've talked a little bit too long. Going into more music, at this time of day, I like to play a few songs all in a row to get you going. They're all songs that my mum loves. So, Mum, these songs are just for you, and these are going to take you into the news.

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1: From Feature Story News in New Delhi, I'm Neha Punya. Iran is set to formally present an agreement with Oman on a temporary shipping lane through the Strait of Hormuz to Gulf nations after a rare meeting between senior Iranian and Emirati officials. Saudi Arabia has been pressing Washington for help in responding to Houthi attacks, but the Trump administration has signaled it's not prepared to offer that support, a stance that underscores the growing strain between the two allies. On Monday, oil prices have jumped following new Houthi and Iranian strikes in the Gulf over the weekend. Meanwhile, Microsoft chief executive Satya Nadella is backing calls for a more deliberate pace of artificial intelligence development. His statement is coming a day after the heads of Anthropic, OpenAI and Elon Musk's xAI jointly called for the industry to slow down the building of more powerful models, a call US President Donald Trump dismissed as exaggerated. This after two Anthropic researchers last week issued warnings that the tech could lead to the eventual extinction of the human race. Kate Fisher has more.
2: He's not prepared for the United States to stop advancing its development in any way, despite what some of these AI leaders are warning about. He's kind of framing this as a strategic competition, yet another strategic competition between the US and China, kind of suggesting that any form of regulation in the United States on this would be a sort of gift to Beijing in terms of how quickly it can advance and perhaps take over the United States in the development of the technology. I think one of the big concerns here among analysts is that this is all kind of too little too late, and that Congress really needs to get on top of this before it kind of gets on top of them.
1: The two-day BRICS summit in New Delhi is wrapped up, bringing together leaders from China, Iran and Russia, among several other emerging economies. Despite arriving at a joint declaration, the bloc still faces divisions over conflicts, trade and relations with the West. Rebecca Bundon has more.
3: India's message at this summit was about building bridges amid a challenging and shifting global economic and trade environment. But the big diplomatic test was to try to find common ground, as the Middle East war exposed divisions in the expanded grouping, which includes both Iran and the UAE.
4: Despite doubts swirling about reaching a consensus, the summit delivered a joint declaration. India wants to position BRICS as a stronger voice for the global South, to help shape rules rather than simply follow them, but also the fact that India is trying to balance its strong ties with Russia and the United States. Such meetings also highlight some of the challenges facing the BRICS bloc.
3: There may be a joint declaration, but the question remains whether this translates into practical economic cooperation and a greater say for developing countries on the world stage. I'm Rebecca Bundon in New Delhi.
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5: Sorry, I realised I cut off really quickly just before the news. That was because I realised I had just rambled on about Guinness World Records and Ashburn Netball Club for a little too long. I played Dance the Night Away by the Mavericks, Let's Dance by David Bowie and Living on a Prayer by Bon Jovi. Now, I play Dance the Night Away by the Mavericks every week for my mum. I can't believe she's not bored of it yet, but she isn't. One of her favourite songs. So I played for her. And then last week, as I was talking to her about my wedding ring and all that jazz, she went, I also like David Bowie, Let's Dance. And you didn't play Bon Jovi, Living on a Prayer last week, and he was your favourite artist. So I'm like, my goodness, mum, so much input into my radio show. So there you go, mum, played those three songs before the news. Hope you enjoyed that. Yeah, thank you. And there you go, mum. No text messages today, mum. I played the three songs that you wanted. Goodness, it's, you know what, when you've only got one listener, right? No, just kidding. I'm sure there's more people listening out there. So before the news, I was talking about Kids Village, and I suppose I just wanted to say a little bit more about it. It's a charity that's really close to my netball team's heart, because we one of our founders, Carla Gary, had a daughter who was born with a life-limiting illness, and she was really passionate about having spaces where people could go when their children are so very poorly, and actually have time to be out of a medical environment and actually just enjoy being outdoors because it can be so difficult having specialist nurses and care on site. So if you, like I say, if you do want to find out more about Kids Village or raise money for them, please, please do. Charlotte's Den is going to be the very first, or Charlotte's Village is going to be the first one that gets opened, which is the story of the founder of Kids Village and their little one. And yeah, it should be opening in 2027, but it looks fantastic what they're building, and I just can't wait to see it, and really hope that I get an opportunity to volunteer and work with them as I love. Yeah, it just looks wonderful. But yeah, that's Kids Village. Probably some time for some more music. I have picked again a couple of songs that I hope you like. One by Ocean Colour Scene coming up, and one by James.

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1: So I think we are overdue now another story about lost and found. And with the word overdue, you won't have noticed really because I haven't said it yet, but I thought I'd talk about overdue library books. Now, I am a bit of a nightmare. I have a local library card. I think it's very important to have a library card because I feel like libraries and stuff are really important, and if we don't use them, we'll lose them, and I think libraries are great. But I regularly borrow books and then completely forget to take them back. I'm a bit of a monkey, and so I regularly now have to set multiple alarms for myself. And because so many libraries now are smart libraries, I always miss the opening times. Luckily, my lovely library in Ashford de la Zouche now has a little post box, almost like I call it my amnesty space, to post my library book through to get it back to them. But I thought I'd Google overdue library books because I thought, oh, I'm overdue something else about being lost in it. And anyway, let's just leave that where it is. So the University of Sydney Farms Library, a book was famously returned after 50 years in a man's private collection. So apparently the library had a fine amnesty month. That's such a great idea, right? A fine amnesty month. And this guy returned it. He found it in his private collection. He was just going through books, realised this book wasn't actually his. He'd borrowed it. Took it back, put it back through, and they actually discovered that had he paid the fines, it would have been $35,000. $35,000. It was called The Law of Torts. I'm not exactly what that means. I have no idea what that means. And honestly, I'm not going to Google it because I don't care that much. But I just thought it was really interesting. So yeah, would have been over $35,000. I've never paid that much. I have paid once though. I've had to replace a book once at a library because I lost it completely. And I just fessed up, went to the library, I've lost the book. And they said, you know, we'd really like you to replace it. And I did. I replaced the book for them. And it cost me probably about, I don't know, 15 quid. But there you go. There is, I don't know if it's the longest ever, but it's certainly the most recorded one, is actually a book that was returned to an Australian library over 150 years. The book was titled Antiquities of Athens, and it was actually discovered bricked up into a sealed fireplace during a home renovation in the south of Sydney. So, yeah, and the book was actually from the 1870s, or the actual there was an 1870s rule on the inside that said if you didn't bring the book back, it was 3 pence per week. So they calculated the fine. That was $28,000, a little bit less than the one for the University of Sydney, and it was a much longer period of time, 3 times longer actually, in fact. Yes, obviously, but the library waived the fine as the owner, or the person that had borrowed it, no longer existed, was no longer with us. God rest their soul. So yeah, so there you go. Overdue library books. Don't know if that's just me. Maybe that's you as well. I tend to get out. I used to get out DVDs from the library. Do you remember that? I used to always borrow DVDs at my local library. Now with streaming services, I don't do that anymore. But yeah, do love a good library book. And whenever a new book comes out that I want to read, I regularly check to see if my local library's got it and order it. But yeah, I do then have to set multiple alarms to make sure I send it. Sorry, local library. Let's play some more music now. I've got one coming up from Kelly Clarkson and All Roll With It by Oasis.

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1: I can't believe we're nearly coming up to 11:30, nearly towards the end of the show, or the last 30 minutes of the show. So we're like, what are we, three quarters through? Goodness, math not working for me today. So one coming up next. I just thought, again, I really love to play music. You tend to find last half an hour of my show, all I want to do is play music, because I've thought of all these great songs and I've put this lovely song sheet together, and then I'm like, I can't get it all in. So one coming up now, by the Temptations. Just really, really love this song. Reminds me very much. There's a movie actually called My Girl that came out. It was one of the first movies I actually saw. I think it was a 12 back in the day. I remember had Macaulay Culkin in, and it made me cry, this movie. But absolutely love this song, My Girl by the Temptations, coming up next.

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2: 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He talks us through the life of music and touring and what drives him in both. 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
4: So we are really into the last half an hour of our show now, and I've got some great music coming up from Bonnie Tyler. We've got some Billy Joel. We've got some Shed 7, and obviously we'll be ending with the Lightning Seeds as we started the show. I hope you've enjoyed Pure Brunch Monday with me, Katie Mack. If you have, tell somebody on WhatsApp. Get in touch with us. Let us know. If there's anything you'd like to listen to, also let us know. I can't do it this week, but maybe I can do it next week for you. So whole show I've been talking about things around lost and found, and I thought I'd just share some stories, some personal stories around lost and found. And the first one is a story of my little girl Lauren. So when Lauren was a little girl, when my little boy was maybe not even a year, in fact I know he wasn't a year old, I was changing his nappy. I remember she'd had chicken pox, she'd been really poorly. She was just getting better, you know, when they have all the, you have to put all the little white spots on the, what's it called? I can't remember. It's that time of the day. Can't remember. You put the little stuff on their skin and it makes it go all white. And I put lots of that on, like the lotion, the calamine lotion. That's it, calamine lotion. And I got her dressed and she was on one side and she was just playing with something. And so I turned around on the floor, changing my son's nappy. Got him all dressed, picked him up, put him in the pram, got him all ready, and I was like, Lauren, because we're going to go out for a little walk. Couldn't find her anywhere. And I was like, Lauren, so I've gone upstairs, checked her bedroom, she wasn't in there, I've come back downstairs. So she must have been, yeah, my son maybe was about one, because she was certainly walking quite capably on her own, so probably 2.5, 3 years old. Gone to the bathrooms, couldn't find her, kitchen, couldn't find her. Really, really freaked out at this point, going, she's gone. Gone into the kitchen, into the garden, cannot find her. And I just thought, I don't know where she's gone. And you know, you just have that moment of panic. I just don't know where my little girl is. She wasn't really somebody who did hide and seek or anything like that. That wasn't really her thing. And so I called the police. There was nothing else I could do. And I think prior to calling the police, I think I'd noticed that the front door wasn't quite closed properly. And I thought, my gosh, you know, she gone out the front door. I just didn't know. So I called the police. Bless a wonderful woman on the phone, called me up, spoke to me, sorry, and kept me calm. The police were there in minutes, like literally minutes. It wasn't very long at all. And they searched all through my house. I'm like, yeah, we can confirm we can't find her in the house. Searched that. Anyway, the reason I'm saying about lost and found, A, I'd lost my little girl. I was very, very scared of crying and all that distress. But when they, I got a cut, the lady that was sat with me in the house came over the road again. They found her. She's walking down the main road, of course. Why wouldn't she be? Walking down the main road. Gone to find her nanan. And I'm like, of course she had. She'd gone walking to find nanan or something like that. Or was it nursery or something? Gosh, it was quite a few years ago now, over 20 odd years ago. Anyway, they said that they're bringing her back now. So this policeman has got my daughter in his arms, carrying her, because probably her little legs were tired, carrying her. And as I've opened the door to go out, I remember really vividly this lady going, do not shout at her yet. We're going to stay with you for the next hour. Just make sure that you're all calm, because it's very, very, there's a lot of overwhelming emotions. And I'm like, okay. Anyway, I've opened the door and my daughter has just looked at me, bold as brass, just full of life, going, mummy, mummy, found a policeman. And I remember going, I'm so glad you're here, because I could throttle her at this point. Wouldn't throttle a 3-year-old, but you understand. I'm like, found a policeman. And yeah, she was walking down the main road. Praise God, really blessed. At the time, I used to do something called Clean Easy. I was I used to put catalogues through people's doors. Somebody had recognised her as the Clean Easy woman's daughter and had kept hold of her because she didn't know where I lived, and had started to walk back up the street looking for her, and that's when the policeman had found her. So that was one of my lost and found stories. I lost my daughter, but she found a policeman, and I still tell her that to this day, is that, yeah, I was so stressed out, but you'd found a policeman, and that's all you could tell everybody about all week. And of course, all my friends knew that I'd had this near breakdown because I'd lost my little girl, so lost and found. So from that, I'm going to go out for a song, Holding Out for a Hero, and Tell Her About It by Billy Joel.

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1: So another finding story coming up for you. So this week we're talking all about found things or lost things that I found. Another found thing. So my husband and I were moving our bedroom around. It was just before we moved house, I think, probably a couple of years ago. Moving house. I was moving my bedroom around

did where that had gone, and yeah, hidden it so well. We've all done that, right? Put things in a safe place, never to be seen again. That's exactly what I did. Safe place behind the bed, hidden my Christmas present, couldn't find it. I found it when we moved house. We gave it away to a friend. But yeah, so sometimes, yeah, finding things is all about where did you last put it? And yeah, he had lost an entire Christmas present and could not remember where it was. More music coming up now. We've got, oh, something from the Manic Street Preachers, Lauren Daigle, and a bit of Shed 7.

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1: So you just heard A Design for Life by Manic Stream Peaches and Trusting You by Lauren Daigle. I had said that there was going to be Shed 7. Sorry, I have run out of time. So I had to cut Shed 7. Sorry, Shed 7. I will probably put them in next week. In fact, I may do them as my starting and ending. Who knows? I probably won't remember this time next week. Got to be fully honest. So this week we've been talking about Lost and Found. Shared some fun stories of my daughter finding a policeman, my husband finding my Christmas present, and you know, it is coming up to Christmas, right? September. I've already started buying Christmas presents. Or is it too early to say the C word? So sorry, is it too early for the C word? I love Christmas. Having said that, I've only just started to pumpkin out the lounge because it's autumn and I love to autumn up the lounge. Thank you so much for joining me this week. This is Pure Brunch with me, Katie Mack. I'm here most Mondays. I try to say every Monday, but got to be honest, sometimes it doesn't work because of work commitments, but join me here most Mondays at 10 till 12. Please do continue to join me and listen to the show for the rest of the week as well. We have a different presenter on Pure Brunch every day, and that makes it lots and lots of fun. Coming up this month within the team, I hope you've been listening to all the shows. The lovely Andy B has been coming back slowly but surely. We're still wishing him so well and praying for his full recovery, but he's coming back and doing more and more of his shows. Don't forget to check out Pure Media, the magazine. If you don't have it or you'd like to know more about it, please do check us out. And you can subscribe to that. We also have Pure Men's Magazine as well. But yeah, if you want to see the magazines, you can go to puremediathemagazine.com. I believe you can look at that. I think it's got both the magazines on the website. Yeah, it has Pure Men's Mag and Pure Media as well. Coming up in October. Oh, we've got Josie Gamble. Sorry, I was just excited by then. Josie Gamble is on Pure Media, the magazine. So yeah, you can support us that way as well by regularly signing up, getting the magazine. So that really supports the show as well. So thank you. I'm going to end the show as I started with the lovely Lightning Seeds. This is one of my favourite songs. I know I've played it lots before. It just makes me dance and dance around. I really enjoy it. The song is Sugar Coated Iceberg. I really have no idea what that means, and I probably don't want to Google it because so often when I do Google things like this, it's sad. But yeah, Sugar Coated Iceberg by the Lightning Seeds, my last song of the show this week. I will catch you hopefully next week on Monday. Have a fantastic week, everyone, and thanks so much for listening. You've been brilliant, and I hope you don't lose anything this week.

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1: From Feature Story News in the UK, I'm John Beaver. Dozens of ballistic missiles and drones have been launched against Saudi Arabia's King Khalid airbase, according to a Houthi military spokesman. He claimed the attack was in response to more than 300 recent Saudi airstrikes. They promised to continue operations deep within Saudi territory as long as the aggression persists. Iran has denied any involvement in the ongoing issue in and around Yemen, but a planned meeting between Iranian and Gulf leaders in Oman has been cancelled, reportedly by Saudi Arabia, after the flare-up in hostilities. Saudi Arabia has been pressing Washington for help in responding to Houthi attacks, but the Trump administration has signalled it's not prepared to offer that support, as Kate Fisher reports.
2: Simply, he doesn't want this conflict to get any wider and more impactful than it already has, and he doesn't want to bring the United States in any more than it already is. Of course, this is a conflict that he began alongside Israel, but is now really trying to get out of, especially as we have elections here in the United States coming up in November.
1: Ukraine's railway operator says it's entirely possible a train carrying European diplomats, including former UK Prime Minister Boris Johnson, was the intended target of a Russian airstrike. Another train was hit at a station near the Polish border just after the diplomats' train had left the platform. The former Prime Minister posted this message on social media on Monday morning, reiterating his support for Ukraine.
3: They're worried now about the ballistic missiles coming in, and they need air defences. They need Starlink into Russia to take out the sites from which these missiles are coming. And then they need the European cash, and they need it now. The most important thing that Ukraine needs is a political statement from NATO, from Europe, from the White House. They need a joint statement from the West that the destiny of Ukraine is in the West as a free, independent, sovereign country.
1: The ongoing row over donations to UK political parties has intensified after Reform UK announced it had received £72 million worth of donations from crypto billionaires living abroad. Reform says it's confident the donations are legal and won't have to be handed back. But Parliament is debating new rules which could retrospectively cap some donations from people based overseas. Labour peer and anti-corruption champion Baroness Hodge thinks the money is influencing policy.
4: I accept that this isn't something that is just happening in Reform. In Reform, you see starkly Farage, you know, he says we've got to embrace cryptocurrency. He was going to cut taxes for crypto traders. So he had obviously been influenced.
1: Reform UK says the money will not influence policy. From Bureaus Worldwide, this is FSN.
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6: Yes, indeed. Hello and welcome. It's now time for the Late Lunch Show and this Monday. Great to be back. My name's Nathan Thomas, coming to you from Studio One as ever today. Thank you to Katie Mack for a fantastic Pure Brunch on Monday. It's time for the Late Lunch now, and we're going to get things started with the Ting Dings.

0: for King and Country there with a very helpful reminder that people change. And it's very true that, you know, we can often assign someone to a particular box in our minds only to discover that they can actually surprise us. Yeah. We're all capable of that, turning things around, not necessarily immediately. Sometimes it takes a lot of work and not necessarily by ourselves. In fact, most of the time we need a bit of help. A lot of help, in fact, to change the way that we behave, to change the way that we think, to make it, hopefully, better than before. But yeah, great song there. The Four King and Country, and before that, a real classic from the Ting Tings, great DJ. It's Nathan Thomas in the house as the DJ for a little while now. Thank you again to Katie Mack for Pure Brunch, Stephen D on the Wake Up Call, of course. I'm here till 3 p.m. and coming up today, we've got our Late Lunch Learning Curve, as always, just after 12:30, so about 20 minutes away. I shall let you know my latest learning curve. We'll also have the Millennium Moment, comparing music of a similar genre from before and after the turn of the millennium. Then there is the mini decade disco, where we have four songs and four artists representing four consecutive decades of music. Then alongside that, we'll have national days, take a look at what people are celebrating today. And yeah, just all throughout, great music and chats to keep you company this Monday.
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Going back away with that one from The Righteous Brothers, The Unchained Melody. We're that's not necessarily a particularly, you know, energetic song, but I feel it's appropriate as we are on a Monday. You don't want to overdo it, do you? I mean, don't get me wrong, we could all do with a bit of a boost to get us going, you know, a jump start, if you will. I did actually have a feature called the Jump Start Jam when I was on the Wake Up Call before. But at the same time, you don't want to overdo it, do you? Because sometimes I think each of us, we all kind of get warmed up for the day differently. And in some cases, it's better to kind of warm up gently and slowly. For me, I prefer that. I'd rather get up a lot earlier than I need to and leave the time to just sort of get myself prepped and ready for the day. I mean, other people would be quite happy to leave till exactly 5 minutes before they have to go for the day and get up then. But you know, we're all different, we're all unique, and either way, they're awesome music, it's awesome tunes, and you can always count on that on Pure 24/7 Radio. The next one is no exception, Norah Jones. Now we're going back to the noughties, actually a little bit more modern than the one from the Righteous Brothers, but equally brilliant jazz from Norah Jones. This one is Thinking About You.

That was a remix of Lighthouse Family's End of the Sky. I must say with them, they have a few remixes of their songs, and they're not massively different to the originals, but there is definitely a slightly different sound in terms of the instruments, and fantastic music from that duo, Lighthouse Family. Up next is some Toby Mac for you. This one going back to about 2010. So this isn't some of his earliest music, but it's certainly not some of his most modern. And you know, I always find he's quite an experimental chap in that regard. Lots of different sounds over the years. And when you compare music, if you listen to music from sort of early noughties from Toby Mac, it's very different to the music from today, which is very different to the music from mid-10s and the early 10s. And it's constantly changing and developing, which is really cool. Anyway, this one we're going back to 2010. I'm pretty sure this is from the album Tonight, which is quite cool. There's a duo with Skillet's lead singer, John Cooper, which is a really interesting combination of voices and styles, but very cool nonetheless. This one coming your way now is simply titled Wandering.

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5: Do you know, I think a smorgasbord is a great image for it, to be honest. There's such an eclectic mix of music and voices that you can look forward to hearing all throughout the week. But yeah, a smorgasbord, it really is. You don't know what to expect next. You can always listen in any time, day or night, and expect something a little bit different. It's wonderful. It really is. Right now, it's the late lunch. I'm Nathan Thomas, and we're going to dive into our learning curve after this from Torren Wells.

So on to the learning curve for the day. This is basically where I share my latest musings, latest life lessons, and hopefully, as I kind of, in many cases, just sort of think out loud and reflect on them, then you get a few, the odd little gem of useful information. That's the idea. But, you know, it's good fun, and it's really good to kind of try and verbalize what we have learned, because that helps us to kind of cement it in our minds, doesn't it? You know, if you write something down or word it in your own way, that is so much more effective than just reading it, because it's great to have that knowledge. But unless you have a photographic memory, you're not necessarily going to remember it perfectly, are you? So putting it in your own words, now you really understand it. Now you can actually describe it in your own way. So, yeah. Anyhow, onto the learning curve for the day. Mine is inspired once again by driving, because last week I didn't quite pass my driving test. So I've been doing more practice over the last few days and just trying to kind of iron out some of those kinks and work out some of the problems. And one of those was kind of a lack of confidence, a lack of decisiveness, which is obviously, as you can probably imagine, not very helpful on the roads. I mean, you know, it's never helpful in most situations to be really indecisive, but it happens. Sometimes we're like that. On the roads, however, it's not great, because you can lead to hesitation. Undue hesitation is a fault and can, in fact, lead to a major, because if you're not making progress, that's not bad. That's not good. So, yeah, I think I've had to learn one of the things I've definitely had to learn following failing my driving test is to be more decisive. And that just means thinking, right, I need to make a decision here. I know what I'm doing. I understand the rules of the road. I understand how to operate this car smoothly and efficiently. And I need to make a decision and I need to stick with it. Doesn't mean that always going to be perfect. But I think the fear of making a mistake or not doing it perfectly can often be very paralyzing. It's something I've struggled with quite a lot in my life. And the same translates, unfortunately, into my driving. I worry about not making the right decision or making the perfect decision. Oftentimes, though, there is no perfect decision. You come across a car parked illegally and you've got to go around it. There is no perfect decision, because you have to drive in a very unusual manner. You can't drive normally, so there is no perfect decision. You know, one way or another, you're going to have to drive in a very unusual fashion, perhaps even drive in a way that would ordinarily be against the rules of the road. But if you're trying to get around a car, you've got to make progress. You just got to accept that sometimes it's a bit messy, and sometimes that's absolutely fine. You've just got to make a decision, stick to it, make sure that you are comfortable doing it, obviously, so that you can do it safely. But ultimately, yeah, kind of got to be a little bit more decisive and just trust in your own abilities, I guess, is my learning curve. I've got to trust in my own abilities. Again, it doesn't mean I'm going to be perfect, but that's absolutely fine. That's okay. Nobody is, you know? So yeah, that's been my learning curve over the last few days, and I'm hoping it will hold me in good stead, not just in driving and hopefully passing the next test, but life in general, really.

Oh, I love it. From Delirious Deeper. This is the Late Lunch Show. We've got a few more songs to play for you and this first hour of the show. Next up, it's Switchfoot, a band that actually began around the same time as Delirious, but with a rather different style. Both, I would say, were rock bands, but Switchfoot's maybe a bit of a harder sound and probably more sometimes even grungy sound, which I quite like, I gotta be honest, especially from the early noughties. So it's very cool. This next one from them is called Awakening, and we've also got some Katie Tunstall for you and Leona Lewis before we get to the 1 o'clock news.

get in touch with us via WhatsApp. Just head to the Contact Us page on the Pure 24/7 Radio website and look for the big green box that says Chat on WhatsApp.

timeless Katie Tunstall, Stopping the Love, and that was from her very first album in 2002, I think. No, sorry, 2008. Stopping the Love for you there. Next up is Leona Lewis to take us up to the 1 o'clock news. This is The Late Lunch. 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I hope you're enjoying your Monday so far. I also hope that you had a good weekend, a chance to relax and unwind. But whatever you're thinking and feeling today, either way, we've got some great tunes to keep you company and get you through this Monday.

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1: From Feature Story News in the UK, I'm John Beaver. Dozens of ballistic missiles and drones have been launched against Saudi Arabia's King Khalid airbase, according to a Houthi military spokesman. He claimed the attack was in response to more than 300 recent Saudi airstrikes. They promised to continue operations deep within Saudi territory as long as the aggression persists. Iran has denied any involvement in the ongoing issue in and around Yemen, but a planned meeting between Iranian and Gulf leaders in Oman has been cancelled, reportedly by Saudi Arabia, after the flare-up in hostilities. Saudi Arabia has been pressing Washington for help in responding to Houthi attacks, but the Trump administration has signalled it's not prepared to offer that support, as Kate Fisher reports.
2: Simply, he doesn't want this conflict to get any wider and more impactful than it already has, and he doesn't want to bring the United States in any more than it already is. Of course, this is a conflict that he began alongside Israel, but is now really trying to get out of, especially as we have elections here in the United States coming up in November.
1: Ukraine's railway operator says it's entirely possible a train carrying European diplomats, including former UK Prime Minister Boris Johnson, was the intended target of a Russian airstrike. Another train was hit at a station near the Polish border just after the diplomats' train had left the platform. The former Prime Minister posted this message on social media on Monday morning, reiterating his support for Ukraine.
3: They're worried now about the ballistic missiles coming in, and they need air defences. They need Starlink into Russia to take out the sites from which these missiles are coming. And then they need the European cash, and they need it now. The most important thing that Ukraine needs is a political statement from NATO, from Europe, from the White House. They need a joint statement from the West that the destiny of Ukraine is in the West as a free, independent, sovereign country.
1: The ongoing row over donations to UK political parties has intensified after Reform UK announced it had received £72 million worth of donations from crypto billionaires living abroad. Reform says it's confident the donations are legal and won't have to be handed back, but Parliament is debating new rules which could retrospectively cap some donations from people based overseas. Labour peer and anti-corruption champion Baroness Hodge thinks the money is influencing policy.
4: I accept that this isn't something that is just happening in Reform. In Reform, you see starkly Farage, you know, he says we've got to embrace cryptocurrency. He was going to cut taxes for crypto traders. So he had obviously been influenced.
1: Reform UK says the money will not influence policy. From Bureaus Worldwide, this is FSN.
5: Wherever, whenever. We'll be here for you.
6: 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My name's Nathan Thomas, a real privilege to be with you today. It is Monday. I hope you're coping all right with this new week, this new Monday. Monday is not necessarily everyone's favourite day. Garfield in particular had a particular disliking of this day. Maybe you're not one of those people. Maybe you are, you know, a fairly optimistic individual, enjoying each day as it comes, and Monday is no exception. Whatever the case, glad to have you with me. And we're going to start off this hour with some ABBA, and coming up in a short while, we'll get onto the Millennium Moment. It's going to be folk rock from before and after the turn of the millennium. So some real classics and slightly more up-to-date folk rock songs will be coming your way very soon. Right now, though, let's go back to the 80s with ABBA.

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1: So, for the first song on our Millennium Moment, we are actually going back all the way to 1965 with the band The Mamas and the Papas. The song is California Dreaming, and it does kind of fit nicely with this this kind of season. It talks about summer. It talks about the kind of other seasons and how you kind of experience those. So it's kind of ideal as we are in the transitional phase from summer to autumn, which, as you understand, it's quite good fun. It does make for an exciting day. You never know what's going to happen next. I mean, for us, we often find we can't seem to have the windows open at the right time. We can't seem to have the curtains closed at the right time because, you know, it can be really hot during the day and then it suddenly drops at night. That's kind of quite common in autumn and spring, those transitional phases. But anyway, we cope, we manage. And coming up next is the Millennium Moment, including this one from the Mamas and the Papas. I took a bit of a detour there, didn't I? It wasn't quite deliberate, but anyhow. The next song will be from Fleetwood Mac. Had to have some of them in here. The song we have for you is Dreams. And then as we move on to post-millennium folk rock, we've got a song from REM thrown in there for you, but also Mumford and Sons. Which is probably one of the most, folk rock isn't necessarily a massive genre nowadays, which is why it's actually quite hard for me to find artists from this side of the millennium. But I did find one. We've got Mumford & Sons, Roll Away Your Stone, and also REM with a great track from just about 2004. So into the Millennium Moment, starting with this one from the 60s, The Mamas and the Papas.

0: Awesome. Finishing off with an absolutely brilliant track from REM. That was Animal. And that concludes the Folk Rock Millennium Moment. Folk rock is an interesting blend, of course, of folk and rock. Folk, generally speaking, often being quite a gentler genre and style, very oftentimes quite an acoustic style, really. You often get more, you know, gentle guitar sounds. But, you know, when combined with other genres, I believe that some artists like Ed Sheeran, for example, actually combine folk with pop, which I think is a really nice blend. But, you know, each blend of music has its own kind of unique, unique sounds, and each one gives you a different kind of set of emotions, you know? It's really cool. And I hope you enjoyed those tunes from folk rock from before and after the millennium. We're going to head into some announcements next, and then we've got some more great music coming up in this hour. Yet to come is the Cranberries. We've got some Michael Jackson. We've got Beyonce and more besides.
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4: 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He talks us through the life of music and touring and what drives him in both. 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

0: 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It's everyone's cup of tea, even if it's a caramel latte.
1: Oh, thank you, Katie Mack. Absolutely. Whatever your preferred beverage, whether it is indeed a caramel latte, not something I've ever had myself, but sounds rather tasty. Whatever the case, glad to have you with me on the late lunch today. This is Pure 24/7 Radio. It's Monday, the 14th of September, just in case you're wondering. And it's about 12:30, here in the UK. Next up in the mix, I've got a wonderful song for you from Matthew West. It's called My Own Little World, and it tells a really interesting story about the idea of someone who's kind of got, well, to be honest, it's something that any one of us can kind of fall foul of. And that is becoming so immersed in our own routines, our own life, that we kind of forget about other people in the world, you know? And I remember watching the music video for it. It's very clever. This guy gets up on a typical day doing a typical commute, and he kind of realizes just how self-absorbed, I suppose, he's become. And any one of us can do that again, because it's easy to kind of get distracted by all your own struggles and difficulties and kind of start living a fairly, going through the motions, I guess, and ending up just kind of doing things because that's what you've always done and never really thinking about what's going on around you. We can all kind of fall into that trap. But it's a really powerful song, and it's called My Own Little World. And before we get to the end of this hour, the second hour, we've also got the likes of Beyoncé, Anastasia, and Michael Jackson to come. But let's go back to around about 2010 with this great track from Matthew West.

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Awesome. Anastasia there. Where do I belong? Good question. And now we have Beyoncé to take us up to the news. This is The Late Lunch. You listen to Pure 24/7 Radio this fine Monday. We've got a very kind of on-off sun and cloud today. Not sure whether it's going to rain. It kind of looks like it might, but then the sun comes out and you think, oh, no. It's a nice day, but we'll see how it goes. To be honest, it's one of those times of year when you get a lot of cloud, you get some sun, you kind of get a mix of both, and it's hard to know whether it's coming or going. But anyway, good to be with you, as I say. And this is the Pure 24/7 Radio Late Lunch Show. We're heading into the news now after Beyoncé, and more to come in the second hour, including our mini decade disco, and we'll be taking a look at what people are celebrating today as well.

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1: From Feature Story News in the UK, I'm John Beaver. Dozens of ballistic missiles and drones have been launched against Saudi Arabia's King Khalid airbase, according to a Houthi military spokesman. He claimed the attack was in response to more than 300 recent Saudi airstrikes. They promised to continue operations deep within Saudi territory as long as the aggression persists. Iran has denied any involvement in the ongoing issue in and around Yemen, but a planned meeting between Iranian and Gulf leaders in Oman has been cancelled, reportedly by Saudi Arabia, after the flare-up in hostilities. Saudi Arabia has been pressing Washington for help in responding to Houthi attacks, but the Trump administration has signalled it's not prepared to offer that support, as Kate Fisher reports.
2: Simply, he doesn't want this conflict to get any wider and more impactful than it already has, and he doesn't want to bring the United States in any more than it already is. Of course, this is a conflict that he began alongside Israel, but is now really trying to get out of, especially as we have elections here in the United States coming up in November.
1: Ukraine's railway operator says it's entirely possible a train carrying European diplomats, including former UK Prime Minister Boris Johnson, was the intended target of a Russian airstrike. Another train was hit at a station near the Polish border just after the diplomats' train had left the platform. The former Prime Minister posted this message on social media on Monday morning, reiterating his support for Ukraine.
3: They're worried now about the ballistic missiles coming in, and they need air defences. They need Starlink into Russia to take out the sites from which these missiles are coming. And then they need the European cash, and they need it now. The most important thing that Ukraine needs is a political statement from NATO, from Europe, from the White House. And they need a joint statement from the West that the destiny of Ukraine is in the West as a free, independent, sovereign country.
1: The ongoing row over donations to UK political parties has intensified after Reform UK announced it had received £72 million worth of donations from crypto billionaires living abroad. Reform says it's confident the donations are legal and won't have to be handed back. But Parliament is debating new rules which could retrospectively cap some donations from people based overseas. Labour peer and anti-corruption champion Baroness Hodge thinks the money is influencing policy.
4: I accept that this isn't something that is just happening in Reform. In Reform, you see it starkly. Farage, you know, he says we've got to embrace cryptocurrency. He was going to cut taxes for crypto traders. So he had obviously been influenced.
1: Reform UK says the money will not influence policy. From Bureaus Worldwide, this is FSN.
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This is the Late Lunch Show. My name's Nathan Thomas, and we've just gone past 2 o'clock today on Monday. That was Lenny Kravitz to kickstart this final hour of the show today. And coming up, well, it's a packed hour. We've got a little look at national days, and we'll find out what people are celebrating and marking on this day. It could be anything from, honestly, lasagna to roof tiles to, I don't know, new roads, that sort of thing. Who knows what it might be, but hopefully you'll find something there you can relate to and celebrate. It's always good to celebrate, always good to be thankful, always good to remember all the good stuff in the world around us. And I think that's why I quite enjoy these celebratory days and finding out what people are marking on this day, you know, joining the festivities. Why not? That's coming up later on. But before we get there, we'll have our mini decade disco, which is where we compare music from across the decades. They won't necessarily be of any, there won't be any necessarily much similarity between them, but each one represents a different decade in music, a different era, a bygone era, if you will. And so we'll have the 70s all the way through to the noughties, and we'll get to that after this from Blur.

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1: So for the millennium... No, that's the wrong one. The mini decade disco on a Sega. My own features mixed up sometimes. It's perfectly normal. But for our millennium... No, I'm still getting it wrong. For the mini decade disco, that's the one we are on right now. We're going to have music from across the decades. We're going to start in the 70s, and I thought to begin today's mini decade disco, we could have Bob Dylan. So we're going to start off with Knocking on Heaven's Door. Then as we move through the decades, we've got the SOS band, MN8 for the 90s, and we'll finish off with Charlene's Bateri, the song I Wonder. All great tunes, all representing different decades and different eras with totally different sounds and styles, all really amazing. Enjoy.

What a voice. Charlene Bitteri, formerly of the band Texas, and that was one of her solo tracks from about 2008, I Wonder, concluding today's mini decade disco. Awesome stuff. We're actually going to stick around in the noughties a little bit longer with some Eric Prydz with a remix of that song from Pink Floyd, Another Brick in the Wall. This is called Proper Education.

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0: So you're tuned into Pure 24/7 Radio this Monday. My name's Nathan Thomas. So good to be with you. Hope you're enjoying your day and I hope you've had a good weekend. Mine was kind of interesting for a number of reasons. Saturday was really, really great. We had the chance to just sort of, you know, sit at home, enjoy some good movies as a family, which was really nice. And I did get out for a run, I went for a run on Sunday because on Saturday I was doing some more driving practice. I've thought to myself that I really don't like running, and it's true that it's not really my favorite thing in the world to do. But actually, once you keep it up for a little while, it turns out it gets a lot easier and it gets a lot more enjoyable. So it's like many things. If you can stick with it, sometimes, yeah, it does pay off. As much as it, you know, pains me to admit it, it does actually get kind of enjoyable after a while. So, you know, again, it's not my thing necessarily, but I am kind of enjoying it now. I enjoy the fact, I think what I like is the fact that you can kind of kill two birds with one stone. You get out for a run and you're not just exercising. You're also getting some me time if you're on your own, but obviously if you're with someone else, a bit of social interaction. But at the same time, you're also getting to be outside enjoying fresh air. You get to just be outside doing something completely different. It really helps you to think as well, I found. So there's just so many benefits and advantages to running, as much as it's hard work, especially at first. If you can get into kind of doing it reasonably regularly, I don't do it every single morning at 6 a.m. or anything silly like that, but I get out when I can, and I find that if you can keep it up at least a couple times a week, over time it actually does become, you know, relatively sort of easy, because you don't have to work really hard at it to kind of maintain a good rhythm. It kind of becomes more natural and far less forced, I guess, is my point here. So yeah, that was some of my weekend. But a lot of it was just driving practice, and you'll never believe how crazy stuff we had to encounter on Sunday during our drive. Honestly, it seems every time I go driving, I seem to encounter the most bizarre problems. It's kind of a running joke in my family now. Every time I go out for a drive, what kind of crazy incidents are you going to run across? What kind of bizarre sort of situations are you going to have to deal with? It's just, who knows? Who knows indeed? It's a bit crazy sometimes. But hey, that's life on the road sometimes.
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We are now coming up to around about 3 o'clock, by the way. This is the Late Lunch Show. After this, you've got Peter on School's Out. He's with you from 3 till 4. And from 4 till 7, it's a Monday, so Jojo is covering Andy B's Get You Home show. But this is the Late Lunch, and right now we're going to jump on to national days. So what are people celebrating on this, the 14th of September? Well, one of those, it's National Sober Day, which is an interesting one. If you've perhaps ever struggled, or you know someone who's struggled with alcohol as a bit of an addiction, then today, I guess, is sort of raising awareness for, you know, remaining sober. In fairness, it's something that I do believe it's more than just remaining sober for the sake of being, you know, not being addicted. Being sober in every aspect of life is really important, because it's so easy to kind of lower your guard to certain dangers in life. And remaining sober, it's kind of often an illustration for a healthy perspective and approach to life, making sure you make sure you're alert, you know what you're doing. You're not just

25. It's who I am. It's what I was born into. So you can't really take a day off from being a parent, I don't think. So that seems a bit odd to me. But anyway, and apparently this is also Chef Appreciation Week. I mean, chefs, definitely. I do know a guy who's a chef. And honestly, there's something really... I think I appreciate them very much so. I don't think I need to mark this particularly. I am appreciative of cooks and chefs because they bring something very special to the world. My older brother is very good at cooking as well. And I'm not very good at cooking, so I do really appreciate others who have that skill, that culinary ability to bring incredible foods or flavors, you know, that I could never create myself. So yeah, now, Chef Appreciation Day, definitely want to mark. And one more for you is National Boss and Employee Exchange Day. I'm not entirely sure what that is, but it is important to have a good relationship between boss and employee, employer and employee. It is important to maintain a healthy working relationship, and that often requires a healthy exchange of ideas and understandings and experience to ensure that it works smoothly. So there you go. There's some national days for you today. I hope you enjoy celebrating or marking these various occasions.

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Well, it's been an absolute privilege to keep you company today. Thank you so much for tuning in to The Late Lunch. I hope you enjoy the rest of your Monday, however that might look for you. Peter's up next with School's Out. He'll be keeping you company from 3 to 4. And then later on, Jojo is on for the Get You Home show. And then this evening, Stephen D is back for The Rock Show. So plenty to come. Do stick around. I'll leave you with a song from LZ7. This is our closing track. And I will catch you later.

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1: From Feature Story News in the UK, I'm John Beaver. Dozens of ballistic missiles and drones have been launched against Saudi Arabia's King Khalid airbase, according to a Houthi military spokesman. He claimed the attack was in response to more than 300 recent Saudi airstrikes. They promised to continue operations deep within Saudi territory as long as the aggression persists. Iran has denied any involvement in the ongoing issue in and around Yemen, but a planned meeting between Iranian and Gulf leaders in Oman has been cancelled, reportedly by Saudi Arabia, after the flare-up in hostilities. Saudi Arabia has been pressing Washington for help in responding to Houthi attacks, but the Trump administration has signalled it's not prepared to offer that support, as Kate Fisher reports.
2: Simply, he doesn't want this conflict to get any wider and more impactful than it already has, and he doesn't want to bring the United States in any more than it already is. Of course, this is a conflict that he began alongside Israel, but is now really trying to get out of, especially as we have elections here in the United States coming up in November.
1: Ukraine's railway operator says it's entirely possible a train carrying European diplomats, including former UK Prime Minister Boris Johnson, was the intended target of a Russian airstrike. Another train was hit at a station near the Polish border just after the diplomats' train had left the platform. The former Prime Minister posted this message on social media on Monday morning, reiterating his support for Ukraine.
3: They're worried now about the ballistic missiles coming in, and they need air defences. They need Starlink into Russia to take out the sites from which these missiles are coming. And then they need the European cash, and they need it now. The most important thing that Ukraine needs is a political statement from NATO, from Europe, from the White House. They need a joint statement from the West that the destiny of Ukraine is in the West as a free, independent, sovereign country.
1: The ongoing row over donations to UK political parties has intensified after Reform UK announced it had received £72 million worth of donations from crypto billionaires living abroad. Reform says it's confident the donations are legal and won't have to be handed back. But Parliament is debating new rules which could retrospectively cap some donations from people based overseas. Labour peer and anti-corruption champion Baroness Hodge thinks the money is influencing policy.
4: I accept that this isn't something that is just happening in Reform. In Reform, you see starkly Farage, you know, he says we've got to embrace cryptocurrency. He was going to cut taxes for crypto traders. So he had obviously been influenced.
1: Reform UK says the money will not influence policy. From bureaus worldwide, this is FSN.
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The song remains the same by Led Zeppelin, starting this School That Show this Monday. It's quite a humid, kind of sunny day. Hope you're doing well, and I hope you enjoyed that tune. An absolutely brilliant song by Led Zeppelin, also quite a long one, actually. But I really enjoyed that. I think that was a great tune to start the show this Monday. Now, next up, we've got a slightly shorter tune by a great artist rather than a band. We've got Shakira, Objection, Tango.

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1: Yes, we are all day and all night. And well, it is daytime right now, but we'll continue to keep you company throughout the night. It is the School's Out Show, 3 to 4pm. By the way, want to say thank you to Nathan Thomas for keeping his company on the Late Lunch Show. And yes, a great show as always. I recommend tuning into the Late Lunch Monday through till Friday, 12 noon till 3pm. And then after 3pm, we take over myself, Pete. Well, I say we. Well, you know, those listening take over as well with the School's Out Show, but perhaps you're staying tuned following the Late Lunch. I don't know, but it is the School's Out Show, 3 to 4pm. Nothing too complicated on this show, because let's be honest, life often gets a little too complicated for us. So it's good to keep things simple and sometimes just listen to some great tracks. Of course, all the music we play is great and, of course, pure. So, yes, lots of great tunes to enjoy. We enjoyed a brilliant song by Led Zeppelin. And by the way, I always, well, usually like to start the week with a song, and then I like to finish the week with the same song. So Monday, I start with a track. One week, I think I might have done Bryan Adams, and then I finish with Bryan Adams on Friday as my final track. So Led Zeppelin, the song remains the same. We'll be played, God willing, on Friday to finish the show. But today is Monday. Let's not get ahead of ourselves, shall we? Let's enjoy the week. Enjoy the week as it comes. Of course, after half past, we're going to enjoy our School's Out soundtrack promoting the rock show. We'll get into that a little bit later on. But shall we enjoy some more music? We just had some dance pop. So next up, we've got some indie alternative by the Stone Roses, Stanley Cinnamon.

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1: Thank you there, Jojo. Well, today is a Monday. It's actually quite a hot Monday. I haven't had a hot day for a while. A couple of days, actually, we've actually felt something kind of wintry in the air. Now, it's still autumn. Leaves haven't started to fall down yet, but it looks they're looking a bit limp, looking like they might be starting to fall soon. But yeah, I had a couple of days that felt a bit wintry. It's just cold. It just felt cold, even though it wasn't that cold. But today it feels very summery again. Sunshine, very humid. I might actually just turn the desk fan on whilst I'm talking about it, actually. Just do that. Nice silent little desk fan, actually, which is good. But yes, it is a lot hotter today, which has come as a bit of a surprise. I thought summer was kind of behind us and winter was somewhere around the corner. But no, summer is still clinging on just a little bit. Hope you're doing well today, this Monday. You are tuned into the Schools Out show. And it being a Monday, after 4 p.m, Andy B won't be doing the Get Your Home show. He's just doing Tuesdays and Thursdays. So it's going to be kind of a tag team with the Get Your Home show. I don't actually know who's doing the Get Your Home show. I should probably find out so I can tell you and you'll know what to look forward to. And I'll know who to introduce. I don't know if it's myself actually yet. So we will find out some point very, very soon. But glad you tuned in. Hope you're enjoying the great music that we got. Had a great song just there by The Verve, which was called Lucky Man. And before that, we had The Stone Roses with Sally Cinnamon. So we've had some dance pop so far. We've had some alternative. We've had some rock. And we've got another dance pop tune for you now called Oblivion. And it's by the band 1224.

0: favourite bit of Texas for you there. A band that originally formed in Glasgow, actually, in 1986. So that tune there, that was actually 7 years after they formed in 1993, So-Called Friend. Great tune there. And it is around about half past. So after half past, we do the Schools Out soundtrack, where we promote the evening show, which will be taking place on the same day. So we're going to get into that tune, the show, the artist, right after these announcements.
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0: That is very true, and especially Rock Your World from 7 till 9 p.m. on a Monday. It is Monday, and 7 p.m. hasn't passed yet. Stephen D, I will be doing the Get Your Home, not the Get Your Home show, we'll be doing the Rock Show following the Get Your Home show, which will actually be brought to you today by Jojo. And Stephen D does the Rock Show, bringing you 2 hours of great rock music. In the second hour, you can enjoy some heavy metal, if that's your kind of thing. In the first hour, more just ordinary rock, perhaps hard rock, which you can hear in the second hour as well, but heavy metal is exclusively reserved for the second hour of the Rock Show with Stephen D. Very much enjoy that show, and as I understand it, Stephen D refers to it as the highlight of his week. Perhaps it would be the highlight of your week as well. Enjoying Stephen D bringing us 2 hours of great tunes, specifically rock tunes. And rock is a very, very broad term, I would say, but covers a multitude of sins in that you got rock, but then you got subgenres. You got melodic rock, like Magnum. They were melodic hard rock, actually. There's loads of different kind of rock, older rock songs, newer rock songs, slightly more experimental. And yes, rock is a very big genre. Now, I've got a great tune for you here, actually. A bit of a classical one. It's a more classic tune from as early, actually, as 1968. It's also quite a short tune. But, you know, sometimes it's good to have a short and sweet tune. So this one is from 1968. Perhaps you like the 60s for music. Brought to you by Dusty Springfield. She's the one who did this song, Son of a Preacher Man. This is a really good tune. Dusty Springfield being an English singer. And yes, did some very, very good tunes. Can't say I'm all too familiar, but I can tell you that this tune is a very good one by Dusty Springfield. So enjoy this on our Schools Out soundtrack for this Monday to promote the Rock Show, a rock track by Dusty Springfield, 1968, Son of a Preacher Man.

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1: That is, I hope you're enjoying the music. We had a great tune by Cher, Paradise Is Here, which is a really good tune and kind of fitting, really, because there's lots of sunshine. So perhaps for you, that would be Paradise Is Here. Might not be having many more days like this where it's this humid and sunny. Winter is around the corner, but the leaves haven't fallen off, to be fair. So perhaps still a little bit of summer to enjoy. But I hope you enjoyed those tunes, one by Cher and one by Dusty Springfield. The track, Son of a Preacher Man, that was our School's Out soundtrack for this Monday, promoting the rock show, which will be taking place from 7 till 9 p.m. That'll be brought to you by Stephen T, following the Get Your Home show, which will be brought to you by Jojo. So looking forward to that, 4 till 7 p.m. But yes, 2 hours of great rock music. And in the second hour, reserved exclusively for the second hour of the rock show, is heavy metal. So looking forward to that. Not exclusively heavy metal in the second hour. Might be some slightly gentler rock tunes. But yes, you can expect some heavy metal and the kind of tunes that you might want to mosh to, or perhaps you're not the kind of headbanging person. So, you know, whatever way you like to listen to music, whether it's just a simple tapping of your foot or you just like to let the music take you, you know, close your eyes and sit back, whatever it is, I highly recommend tuning into that show later on tonight. Now, shall we enjoy this next one by Sugar Babes, Too Lost in You.

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1: Thank you there, Jojo. And Jojo will be on after 4 p.m, getting us home on the Get Your Home show, which is Andy B's show, but he's only doing Tuesdays and Thursdays as he continues to recover and build up to these things. So Mondays, Wednesdays and Fridays are going to be kind of tag team or brought to you by a different presenter. So today it's going to be brought to you by Jojo. Can't speak for the rest of the week, but we'll see how that goes. Have some fun with it. And make getting home a fun kind of thing to do. Sometimes, getting home is something we look forward to, finishing the day, getting home, having dinner, that kind of thing. But the journey may not be the most enjoyable, and the same perhaps for going to work. The journey might not be as enjoyable as you might hope. So to try and make getting home more enjoyable, make sure you're tuned into the Get Your Home show, which will be after 4 p.m. And we only have enough time for two more songs on this The School's Out show. Our penultimate one is going to be by Will Smith, Chasing Forever.

Great song there by Will Smith. Chasing Forever was the name of that one. Hope you enjoyed that particular tune. Leaves us enough time for one more song, actually. And this is a really good one. It was in the logs, so I thought I'd finish the show with this song, Hammer to Fall by Queen. That'll take us on into the news at 4 o'clock and on into the Get Your Home Show, which will be brought to you by Jojo. Looking forward to that. Do stay tuned for that, the Get Your Home Show, 4 till 7 p.m. But don't forget, of course, about the Rock Show from 7 till 9 p.m. I will be back tomorrow, same time, same place. Thank you for joining me today. Do enjoy this final excellent tune to take us into the news. Thank you for joining me today. I'll talk to you soon.

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1: From Feature Story News in the UK, I'm John Beaver. Dozens of ballistic missiles and drones have been launched against Saudi Arabia's King Khalid airbase, according to a Houthi military spokesman. He claimed the attack was in response to more than 300 recent Saudi airstrikes. They promised to continue operations deep within Saudi territory as long as the aggression persists. Iran has denied any involvement in the ongoing issue in and around Yemen, but a planned meeting between Iranian and Gulf leaders in Oman has been cancelled, reportedly by Saudi Arabia, after the flare-up in hostilities. Saudi Arabia has been pressing Washington for help in responding to Houthi attacks, but the Trump administration has signalled it's not prepared to offer that support, as Kate Fisher reports.
2: Simply, he doesn't want this conflict to get any wider and more impactful than it already has, and he doesn't want to bring the United States in any more than it already is. Of course, this is a conflict that he began alongside Israel, but is now really trying to get out of, especially as we have elections here in the United States coming up in November.
1: Ukraine's railway operator says it's entirely possible a train carrying European diplomats, including former UK Prime Minister Boris Johnson, was the intended target of a Russian airstrike. Another train was hit at a station near the Polish border just after the diplomats' train had left the platform. The former Prime Minister posted this message on social media on Monday morning, reiterating his support for Ukraine.
3: They're worried now about the ballistic missiles coming in, and they need air defences. They need Starlink into Russia to take out the sites from which these missiles are coming. And then they need the European cash, and they need it now. The most important thing that Ukraine needs is a political statement from NATO, from Europe, from the White House. And they need a joint statement from the West that the destiny of Ukraine is in the West as a free, independent, sovereign country.
1: The ongoing row over donations to UK political parties has intensified after Reform UK announced it had received £72 million worth of donations from crypto billionaires living abroad. Reform says it's confident the donations are legal and won't have to be handed back, but Parliament is debating new rules which could retrospectively cap some donations from people based overseas. Labour peer and anti-corruption champion Baroness Hodge thinks the money is influencing policy.
4: I accept that this isn't something that is just happening in Reform. In Reform, you see starkly Farage, you know, he says we've got to embrace cryptocurrency. He was going to cut taxes for crypto traders. So he had obviously been influenced.
1: Reform UK says the money will not influence policy. From Bureaus Worldwide, this is FSN.
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6: Absolutely, and hello and welcome to the Get Your Home Show. Thank you to Peter for the Schools Out. That was such a fun show. Just that little hour schnooked between the late lunch and the Get Your Home Show. What a good job he has done. Absolutely fantastic. And of course, tonight, the rock show. So I hope you liked the rock show type song that Peter did. So off we go then, shall we? Let's have this drive time thing. And we'll kick off with Lost in Music, Sister Sledge. What a way to start.

I was thinking, oh no. No, it's not always a good idea. And this, you know, maybe you don't want to know what's going on in my mind. But lost in music, usually when you get lost, it's not a positive experience, is it? Getting lost, I don't know, when you go walking or if you're in a mountain and you, the weather's getting bad, that's that you don't want to get lost. Are you getting lost in a crowd or you've lost somebody? Lost doesn't have positive connotations, do they? But lost in music, now that's a lost I can get behind. So I hope you can get lost in the music here on Pure 24/7 Radio. We've got some good selections for you, such a variety. Natalie Imbruglia, Ellie Goulding, and that was Sister Sledge, loads of stuff, and a bit of Robbie Williams thrown in. That's what's coming up for you. So this is Jojo here stepping in for Andy B. Of course, Andy B will be back tomorrow for his Tuesday and Thursday that he'll do Get Your Home Show, but I'm here for now, 4 till 7, the Get Your Home Show. This is our drive time. Hope you are well. If you're making your way home, hello. If you haven't even left the house yet, hello. It doesn't matter. It doesn't matter what time it is, what kind of schedule you're on. It's funny, actually. I used to do a show called The JoJo Show, and it's really about making sure Mondays were positive, bringing that positive spin. It's Monday, folks. Have you realised that? It's Monday, the 14th of September. Anyway, my messages to my family, I don't know if you have this, like we have our own sort of private messaging system where we chuck out gifts to one another to encourage each other, inspire each other, and let people know what we're up to. Anywho, my messages were, now, I love this character, Garfield. Isn't he brilliant? Isn't he wonderful? Isn't he funny? But he's got a bee on it about Mondays. And so my message this morning was something around that. But you see, it's negative, you know, it's opposite. What's it called? It's the opposite thing that, you know, then you get people rally, don't you? Because it's Monday and all that. I hope your Monday's been okay. Has it been all right to you? Have you been okay? I know it's not over yet, but you are here in safe hands. Jojo here for the Get Your Home Show to cheer you up, lift you up on a Monday, because, you know, Mondays come round, you know, once a week, isn't it?

Robbie Williams there. I do like Robbie Williams. He does have that upbeat, happening kind of vibe, doesn't he? And I like songs about freedom. Freedom's a good thing, isn't it? People have died for our freedom. And we will be thinking about that not too far away from now in November. And we think about all of those people who just fight for our freedoms, you know, not just, the wartime and stuff, but day to day, isn't it? Fighting for freedoms in the law courts and in the, you know, politics and all that kind of stuff. But it's good to have freedom, isn't it? We have different kinds of freedom. So yeah, I like that word. Maybe that might be my word. I don't know if it would be for Friday. The weekend wind down. I know it's only Monday, but that's one of my things I sent, my GIF. It was Garfield talking about, in his head, he was thinking about Friday, but it was Monday. And that's what it was. But it's okay. No, I'm happy for it to be Monday. And I'm happy to be here on the Get Your Home Show. And happy that you're with me. Thank you for joining me. We're going to have a good time here from 4 till 7. I haven't actually told you what's coming up. So Andy B, what he does is he goes through national days. That'll be coming up after 6. And he also gives some stories and interesting things. So I've got some up my sleeve. I'm ready. And I think I won't have enough time in the last hour. So I'm going to do that in the next hour as well. But we'll have our usual banter, our usual music, you know, 3-point pure, no bad language. I was just looking at the socials, actually. A little advert there for Family Focus, because I was with Andy B on Family Focus from 3 to 6, and that's on Sundays. And we're the gang, the we're back together again, as it were. There's a song about that, isn't there? But we had a great fun. But we seem to need a producer now, because I don't know. It just seems different downstairs. When we have to do it downstairs, because Andy can't get up the stairs yet. One day it'll be real nice when he can come back up here. But I'm upstairs, out the way here with you, making sure that we can get you home. What are you? Are you getting home? Do you know what? I'd love to hear what you're doing. What's your day been like? What's your weekend been like? I know sort of the weekend's like a dot to us now. We're moving on into the week. But I'm trying to remember my weekend. Oh, I did Family Focus. That was good fun, I'll tell you. And I'm loving the weather. I'm loving the September weather. If you want to get in touch, hello at pure247radio.org. WhatsApp or any of the socials, because we presenters here love to hear from you about anything really. We're very flexible, and we love to talk. Well, you know, we're DJs.

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what a great voice there, Natalie Imbruglia. Leave me alone. Oh, lovely. Do you know, I just can't help, thinking why, you know, she's got this style, she's got this beautiful voice, and she was on Johnny English with Rowan Atkinson, but she did a fantastic job. It was brilliant, but like, wow, what a difference, eh? Absolutely brilliant. What was I going to talk about? Oh, so what have you been doing today? So today I've managed to get out for a run. The weather is amazing. I love September. And what else was I doing? Oh, I went out doing some driving. It's really funny when you're teaching someone else to drive or helping them learn so they can pass their test, you kind of deliberately go out and get into traffic, into difficult situations, because you want that person to experience as much as possible so they're ready for the test. No other time, or maybe you would, some, I don't know, you don't deliberately go into trouble, do you? You don't deliberately seek out traffic, seek out difficult roads to drive on. You don't normally do that, do you? That's what I've been doing today. Oh yeah, this will be good. This will be lots of traffic and cars parked where they shouldn't be. Lots of obstacles. That's what we want. Yeah, not normal, is it, to go driving like that? I'll be glad when I finish this part of my life so I can just do normal driving where I avoid traffic and avoid parked things and difficulties in life. But until then, I'll just go and reach out them, grab them. Do you know, I was just looking on social media and I've just seen Lauren Daigle, behold, she's got a Christmas tour in 2026, a bit far from me, Nashville and New Orleans and Orlando. So I thought, you know, I saw it there, I thought I was gutted I never got to see her, because she was supposed to be performing at Big Church, wasn't she? So I'm going to play one of her songs to cheer myself up.

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3: 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You never quite know what you're going to get.

Oh, fantastic. Josh Baldwin, I love that one. Into the Wild. I feel better now that Josh has sung, don't you? I didn't do it on purpose, but before the advert break, I was playing Lauren Daigle because I said, oh, you know, I feel a bit sad that we never got to see her, and she's got some tours going on, all prepared. Christmas, she mentions Christmas. I know it's too early to think about that, but she's getting a tour organised. And so I thought, oh, I'll play a Lauren Daigle. But of course, Josh Baldwin was to play also at the Big Church. So I kind of accidentally put in two but that was a really nice one. Do you know what? I've had a message in from Andy B. Now, Andy B normally hosts the Get Your Home Show Monday to Friday, and he will be I was gonna say he would be in this seat, but he won't be because he can't get upstairs yet, but he will be in a seat somewhere in the headquarters, coming live to bring you the show from 4 till 7. So looking forward to that till tomorrow. But and in the meantime, Andy simply says hi, Joe. Nothing more, nothing less. Hi. Nice to know that you're listening. As you're listening, Andy B, do you know what I'll do? I'll play your song. I wonder if you could guess what band I would play for Andy B. It's coming up after James Morrison.

I take a moment before I play a song for Andy B? Now, Andy B hosts the Get Your Home Show, and just a thought on Sunday mornings, and what's the one we do together? Oh, it's gone. Family Focus. Why? How can I? I don't know where my brain is there. And all sorts of kind of things. He's the CEO of Pure Media Family, that, and he's the leader for the radio, for magazines. He does a fantastic job. He's doing an amazing job of leading this team of, you know, we're not always easy to work with, you know, but he does an amazing job of leading, and that is with his stroke. He's amazing how he's keeping on going and he's not giving up, and it's amazing to see him. You watch on the socials, him getting up and walking and doing all sorts of amazing things, and you'll hear him talk about it on his shows, hopefully tomorrow. Here's this one's for you, Andy B. Well done. Keep going.

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1: You see, I can play a message like that because Andy B is not hosting today. See, we try not to have the same voices, you know, for the jingles as the host, you see. And so I thought you might like to hear Andy B's voice. And that song was for Andy B, Magnum. He particularly likes that band. Well, Andy B actually likes quite a lot of bands, and we all do here at Pure 24/7 Radio. That's why we've got such a variety. Now, this is the Get Your Home Show. We are coming up to 5 o'clock. I've got time for a couple more songs. We'll go into the news. And I've had an inspired idea. Now, quite often on Andy B's show, he will have interviews with people. He interviews so many people. If you've missed them, they're on the catch up. Just go to pure247radio.org, and there's so much there for you to view. And I thought, wouldn't it be great if I could, I don't know, let's think about who we'd want to interview and what kind of questions we might ask. That's what I'm going to do. I'm not going to interview someone, although, because I'll leave that to the experts. That's Andy B. Although I have actually interviewed Andy B himself, which was interesting. But, you know, I was thinking, you know, if you could interview anyone, what kind of questions would you ask? And I've got Pure Media, the magazine, in front of me. It's actually Lynn's West, Andy B. That was probably his most recent interview. And I was interested to see how he talks to Lynn's, what kind of questions he was going to ask him. So we'll have a look at that, see if we can get some top tips from Andy B, the interviewer. And do you know what else I saw on the socials, which is amazing? So here's an opportunity for me to plug Pure Media, themagazine.com and puremensmag.com. They're coming out in October very soon. September one's already out. Do head over to the websites to get yourself a copy or subscription. It's absolute great value. But I've just seen this amazing great video. October 2026 edition is coming soon. That's Pure Media, the magazine. And you'll be putting in the spotlight creative entrepreneur and speaker Josie Gamble. I've spoken now, I said it right. But this great little video, it's so short, it's and sweet, it's brilliant. So Nathan has hung a picture of the front cover, Lynn's West, taken it down and then put up the new one. Do you know what would happen if I did that? I wouldn't be able to, because it's like a little you know, like the picture holder upper thing was at the front. I'd be faffing around, it would fall. But he's just perfectly placed, taken down the picture, put up the new one. It's brilliant little video. I love it. I mean, obviously it's all, like, you know, well put together in terms of his photography, his cameraing, but the fact that he was able to place it on the wall like that, I'm just impressed. So do head over to socials and have a look at that little video. It's literally 15 seconds long, but I'm watching it over and over again. I'm like, how did he do that? How many takes did it take? It's just brilliant. October 2026 edition coming very, very soon. Absolutely brilliant. We've got a couple of songs then to take us into the news. And then, as I say, we'll look at interviews, what kind of questions we would ask people we'd interview. We've got The Cause, Closer, and The Ting Tings, Keep Your Head. Enjoy these great songs. More tunes like that coming your way.

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2: From Feature Story News in Paris, I'm Ross Cullen. Ukraine's railway operator says it's entirely possible a train carrying European diplomats, including former UK Prime Minister Boris Johnson, was the intended target of a Russian strike. Another train was hit at a station near the border with NATO member Poland just after the diplomats' train had left the platform. Mr. Johnson posted a video message on social media on Monday reiterating his support for Ukraine.
3: They're worried now about the ballistic missiles coming in, and they need air defenses. They need Starlink into Russia to take out the sites from which these missiles are coming. And then they need the European cash, and they need it now. The most important thing that Ukraine needs is a political statement from NATO, from Europe, from the White House. They need a joint statement from the West that the destiny of Ukraine is in the West as a free, independent, sovereign country.
2: Tech stocks around the world have fallen on Monday after the bosses of AI companies urged the pace of development to slow down. Microsoft chief executive Satya Nadella backed calls for a more deliberate pace of artificial intelligence development, though he says companies must retain full control over their proprietary knowledge and that any safety regime must protect enterprise privacy. Nadella's statement came a day after the heads of Anthropic, OpenAI and Elon Musk's xAI jointly called for the industry to slow down the building of more powerful models, a call US President Donald Trump dismissed from Ireland as exaggerated. Here's Kate Fisher in Washington.
4: He's not prepared for the United States to stop advancing its development in any way, despite what some of these AI leaders are warning about. He's kind of framing this as a strategic competition, yet another strategic competition between the US and China, kind of suggesting that any form of regulation in the United States on this would be a sort of gift to Beijing in terms of how quickly it can advance and perhaps take over the United States and the development of the technology.
2: The leaders of Northern Ireland, Scotland and Wales are meeting on Monday to discuss launching independence referendums, an unprecedented summit triggered by US President Donald Trump's call for Irish reunification. Here's FSN's Stuart Smith in London.
5: Here in the UK, it's an incredibly divisive issue. In Ireland too, there was wars over this, there was fighting over this. Ireland did used to be one nation at one point, united in 1921, then it split into two, with six counties in the north remaining part of the UK and the bottom half becoming independent. And there was the Troubles for 30 years. Terrorism took place in the UK and in Northern Ireland.
2: And that's the latest Feature Story News. This is Ross Cullen reporting in Paris.
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1: That is true. Pure choice and no bad language. Jojo here for the Get Your Home Show. I can't believe we're in the second hour already. It's all going swimmingly well. Andy B did get in touch saying, woohoo, thanks for your kind words. I was saying that Andy B has been doing an amazing job to lead the team despite his stroke, which is amazing, isn't it? And we'll hear more about that, I am absolutely certain. He does say, yes, you're not always easy to work with, but it's always worth the effort. And so I said, no pain, no gain. Hey, we're a great team here at Pure 24/7 Radio, and I've stepped in for Andy B for the Get Your Home Show, and I had this brilliant idea. Quite often this time of the day on the Get Your Home Show, Andy B will actually interview people, and he's very good at it. If you head over to pure247radio.org, there's a catch up there, and there are amazing interviews with so many different people, singer-songwriters, prison chaplains, freedom from addiction stories. One of my favourite, if I'm honest, is still my favourite, although they're all so very brilliant. I went to see The Passion of Christ, done by the team at Wintershall, and it was amazing. I actually wrote it up in the Pure Media, the magazine, and my experience. And of course, this was Easter time, wasn't it? But Andy B interviewed the guy who played Jesus in that play, Pete Bergin, I think. And it was just, I loved it. I loved that interview. I don't know particularly why. I just think it was just so, I don't know, it's just so interesting. And to be fair, they all are. And there's such a variety of organisations and people that he interviews. As I say, usually you get to hear them around about this time on the Get Your Home Show. And I'm sure that will be a thing again. But I was wondering if you were going to interview someone, what questions would you ask? Now, I was thinking, oh, it was a bit of a shame I didn't get to see Lauren Daigle. So I'll think, what questions would I like to ask Lauren Daigle? I'm going to go into Pure Media, the magazine, have a quick little sneak peek at the interview that Andy B did with Linz West from LZ7. And I'm going to see what kind of questions he asks, get a bit of a tip about what kind of questions you might ask a famous person or somebody who's got a real great story to tell. I just thought, inspired idea, that's what I'm going to do in the next sort of hour, half an hour or so. I've got some great stories for you, and still to come, national days and birthdays. We'll keep everything normal as best we can, but I just thought this was a really great idea. So we'll do it after a couple of songs.

So I had a brilliant idea. This time on the Get Your Home Show, oftentimes there might be an interview. Andy B talks to many, many different people all around the world from many, many different organizations and for various different reasons. And he's very good at just chatting with people, making them feel very comfortable and share their stories. And there's such a wide range of people he's interviewed. 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Now, I was looking in, sneak peeking into Pure Media the magazine for the September edition. 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And I just thought, I'll have a look at the kind of questions he asked, because I was thinking, if I wanted to speak to Lauren Daigle, I mean, maybe you've got a person in mind you'd like to speak to. Maybe they're a musician, maybe they're a singer, maybe there's something, someone else you particularly like to interview. I know some people ask, so they're like, as a icebreaker, like, who would you like to interview? He's like, no longer around. I mean, I wouldn't mind having a chat with Elvis Presley. He's a pretty cool dude. And some of the big names in politics or just who've invented stuff, you know, I don't know what your interest is. Maybe you're a scientist and you just love to meet I've only got Einstein in my head, but I'm sure there's many, many different scientists. Yeah, there may be somebody, your hero or the person you really like, you'd like to interview. Well, anyway, Andy B interviewed Lynn's West, and one of the first questions he asked, and what would you first ask? You know, you're there with your hero in front of you. And like, I've got Lauren Daigle in front of me because I think I love her music and I missed her at big church. So it's like, what would I ask her? And the first thing Andy B asks is, how are you? What a great question. It's like, yeah, if you see someone and they have met before, how are you? How are you doing? I love that. Nothing complicated, nothing difficult. You meet someone, maybe for the first time, or you've met them before. How are you doing? How's it going? And I suppose with Lauren Daigle, if I'm meeting her in this country, in the United Kingdom, because obviously she's from the United States, I might say, well, how was your travel here? You know, how did that go? How was it? And, oh, well, we had a few delays and this and that. So it's a bit about, I suppose it's like an icebreaker, isn't it? I was Stephen D passed his driving test last week, and I don't know if he's mentioned it, but he mentioned that the examiner didn't say a lot. I mean, they're not supposed to, are they? I don't think they're supposed to sit there in silence and not give anything away. But he did open up a question. He sort of says, oh, what would you normally be doing on a Monday? I think it was when he was doing his test. I can't remember now. It was like last week. Everything's a blur, isn't it? And then he sort of went quiet and just got on with the test. But that's an icebreaker, would seem. What would you normally be doing on this day? I like that. It's not difficult, is it? Say, how are you doing? How's your day so far? I like that. There's, to be fair, the chat that Andy B has with many people, they're not always questions. It's just a conversation. And it's just, you know, one idea leads to another. And it's just very conversational. I love that about Andy B's interviewing. But also, when you're talking to someone, you need to know something about them. So if I was to interview Lauren Daigle, I'd need to know where she's at, like where's she going, what tour she's on, what album is out now. So if she's on a particular tour with a particular album, I probably need to know that so I could ask the right kind of questions. And that's exactly what Andy B did. He talked about he'd been off somewhere with another artist. How'd that work out? So yeah, well, okay, so you've been doing this, how's that been going? I love that. So we do need to have a little bit of information, have a little bit up our sleeve, know what this band member or band or artist or whoever we're talking to, have some knowledge. But actually, I don't think Andy B goes in with a great deal of knowledge because it's a conversation. And I think sometimes, you know, if you're having a conversation, particularly if you're the reader or you're the listener, you want those all questions and to be authentic. If you're asking a question you already know the answer to, then it's like, oh, what was the point of asking it? But obviously you're asking it for us, for the readers, for the listeners. So I like that. Starting an interview with how are you and then asking about how it's going. I don't know what Lauren Daigle's up to at the moment. And I'll be honest, I don't really know what album's around the corner. So I'd need to be doing a bit of prep there. But isn't that interesting? Who would you like to interview and what would you ask them?

that's a nice gentle one there by Martin Joseph. Oh, I feel all relaxed now. Hope you're doing well. It's the Get Your Home Show here on Pure 24/7 Radio. I was doing a thing, a very different thing, in that I was looking at interviews and how the kind of questions that Andy B might ask. And it was really simple. How are you? And that kind of thing. Have you thought about what person you would like to interview and what kind of questions you'd ask them? One of the other things that Andy B asked Lynn West, who's the lead singer of LZ7, he said, did you learn anything from the person? Because he went on tour with a different person, and it was like, I've gotten the name. If you want to know the details, you need to go to puremediathemagazine.com and get yourself a magazine and read the whole interview. It's in there, and it's absolutely brilliant. And some great photos there of Lynn West. But he did say, yes, of course, I learned some stuff. And what a great question that is. You know, what have you learned? You know, I'm not sure that's necessarily a question that we might ask or think about. Love it. Lauren Daigle, I don't know what I would ask her, actually. What would be a really interesting question? Don't you find that really hard when you go to training exercises or training courses and they ask you to say something really interesting about yourself and you're like, oh no, earth, swallow me. I suddenly can't think of anything interesting. But of course I can now because I'm on Pure 24/7 Radio. So that would be easy now. Where was Pure 24/7 Radio when I was sat in that position? I'm going to play a couple more songs. And then I think I feel a story coming on. I feel a story. I think that's absolutely necessary. But I've missed a beat because I've been talking a lot about LZ7. So I'm going to change not this next song. I'll do the next song, but after that, I'll do a bit of LZ7. That just seems right.

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4: Oh, I did enjoy that one from LZ7. That woke me up. If I was getting a little bit of a dip in the afternoon, no, that's fine. I don't know what you're up to this afternoon. It's just gone 5:30 here in the UK. Of course, this is a global radio station, so time doesn't matter, does it? Well, it does for us because we've got to make sure we're on time, but you know what I mean. Time goes across all kinds of places and countries and stuff like that. When we were celebrating our third birthday here at Pure 24/7 Radio at the beginning of September, and we talked about reaching out and involved with 25 countries. So that's really cool, isn't it? You'll hear lots of different voices in different places, so that's good. And of course that happens on the magazine as well, lots of people from all around the world. We like to be global, we like to, you know, have that about us. I hope you are doing well. Now coming up, I think I feel the need for a story, so I have one for you, and then in the last hour we'll do more stories, but also national days and birthdays, so I'll have a quick look and see what we're up against for that. But let's have a couple of tunes, and then I'll choose the right story for the right time, I think.

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1: I was just having a good look at the national days that are coming up for today. It's the 14th of September, Monday the 14th of September. What are the national days? I was just having a look and they're really interesting. So I'm looking forward to that in the next hour. But for now, I thought we'll have a story an account. Anyway, news. Oasis to reveal huge 2027 tour dates today. Is that today? Yes, today. Oh, wow. It is fresh hot off the press, isn't it? Sometimes I get these news things and they're kind of, they've been a few days older and still interesting because we can't read everything, can we? And I bring my own sort of, news feel to it. Different, it's always good to hear different news from different people. Anyway, Oasis are set to confirm their full 2027 tour dates today at 4 o'clock. Oh, did you see that? Did it happen? So the announcement will land via a massive drone display over Manchester's Etihad Stadium, spelling out Oasis, 14th of the 9th, 26 and 4 p.m. BST across the skyline. Oh, wow. That's cool, isn't it? I mean, I don't know how other people announce their tour dates. I saw one from Lauren Daigle, nice little picture there on the socials. I'm sure Oasis will do that as well. You need to tell people in different places, don't you? Because not everybody's on the socials and some people are looking in the sky for the answer to their lives. Oh, look. Oh, go and see Oasis. It follows weeks of cryptic teaser videos hinting at dates across the UK and Europe, which is exciting, isn't it? People do that when they're selling stuff or revealing something. There's still a big mystery, isn't there, over who's going to be the next James Bond. And it's kind of fun, isn't it, to have that mystery. We don't want everything just handed to us on a plate. We want that excitement, don't we? So one clip shows a man calmly eating a plum before hurling it across the street, a nod to the infamous 2009 backstage row between Liam and Noel Gallagher that ended the band. Oh, well, at least they can laugh about it, eh? So Noel later revealed Liam stormed out, threw the fruit, then returned swinging an acoustic guitar like an axe. Okay. I guess bands do fall out, people in bands, not just Oasis. It happens all around the world. All kinds of bands have fallouts. It's normal, isn't it? We were talking about Neighbours falling out yesterday on the Family Focus show. So I'm sure it happens. It's intense, isn't it? You're going on tour, you're in each other's pockets, I guess. It can be difficult. And I think family as well. The teaser strongly suggests a return to Paris, the very city where they fell out, happened 17 years ago. Another clip featured two boys styled as young Liam and Noel sitting in a chippy while little by little played behind them. Ah, sweet. Oh, yeah, fancy some chips now. Why did they have to mention a chippy? Oh, yeah, some chips, fish and chips. Anyway, fans have been sort of like looking at and decoding. It sounds like really grand, doesn't it? It's like a band that's going to play and hand out tours and they're calling it decoding, honestly. There's some hidden things in the posters with many pointing to Celtic Park in Glasgow as a possible opening night. Oh, I didn't, it's interesting, isn't it? I like it, have all these exciting clues and things. Reports have also suggested six shows at, Knebworth and a 12-date residency at the Etihad alongside other European dates, including Rome. Oh, exciting, isn't it? Exciting, especially if you were like Oasis. Wow, what a way to tell people when your tour dates are. I kind of like it. Here's Oasis.

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1: 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And of course, tonight after 7 will be The Rock Show with Stephen D, so really looking forward to that. Got time for a couple more songs. We'll move into the news, and then we'll crack on with national days. They are absolutely fascinating. They really are. And I might know somebody whose birthday it is, who's famous. Here's Come Home, Luminate, and Fleetwood Mac with Landslide.

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2: From Feature Story News in Paris, I'm Ross Cullen. Ukraine's railway operator says it's entirely possible a train carrying European diplomats, including former UK Prime Minister Boris Johnson, was the intended target of a Russian strike. Another train was hit at a station near the border with NATO member Poland just after the diplomats' train had left the platform. Mr. Johnson posted a video message on social media on Monday reiterating his support for Ukraine.
3: They're worried now about the ballistic missiles coming in, and they need air defenses. They need Starlink into Russia to take out the sites from which these missiles are coming. And then they need the European cash, and they need it now. The most important thing that Ukraine needs is a political statement from NATO, from Europe, from the White House. They need a joint statement from the West that the destiny of Ukraine is in the West as a free, independent, sovereign country.
2: Tech stocks around the world have fallen on Monday after the bosses of AI companies urged the pace of development to slow down. Microsoft chief executive Satya Nadella backed calls for a more deliberate pace of artificial intelligence development, though he says companies must retain full control over their proprietary knowledge and that any safety regime must protect enterprise privacy. Nadella's statement came a day after the heads of Anthropic, OpenAI and Elon Musk's xAI jointly called for the industry to slow down the building of more powerful models, a call US President Donald Trump dismissed from Ireland as exaggerated. Here's Kate Fisher in Washington.
4: He's not prepared for the United States to stop advancing its development in any way, despite what some of these AI leaders are warning about. He's kind of framing this as a strategic competition, yet another strategic competition between the US and China, kind of suggesting that any form of regulation in the United States on this would be a sort of gift to Beijing in terms of how quickly it can advance and perhaps take over the United States in the development of the technology.
2: The leaders of Northern Ireland, Scotland and Wales are meeting on Monday to discuss launching independence referendums, an unprecedented summit triggered by US President Donald Trump's call for Irish reunification. Here's FSN's Stuart Smith in London.
5: Here in the UK, it's an incredibly divisive issue. In Ireland too, there was wars over this, there was fighting over this. Ireland did used to be one nation at one point, united in 1921, then it split into two, with six counties in the north remaining part of the UK and the bottom half becoming independent. And there was the Troubles for 30 years. Terrorism took place in the UK and in Northern Ireland.
2: And that's the latest Feature Story News. This is Ross Cullen reporting in Paris.
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6: Absolutely. 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It's kind of in the name, isn't it? It's Jojo here. It's just gone 6 o'clock in the evening here in the UK anyway. But whatever time it is and whatever you're doing, whether you're getting home, whether you've got home, whether you're making your dinner or dreaming of something to eat. Actually, I'm feeling quite hungry and I think dinner is en route. It's the 14th of September. So we'll be looking at national days that come up on this date or day. And I don't know what way round Andy does this normally, whether he does birthdays first and national days. I can't seem to remember, but I'm going to do national days first and then have a quick squidge at the birthdays. There's an awful lot of famous birthdays today, it would seem. So I will just see what I can come, what I understand and what I know. But you might know these people better than I do. And of course, I've got a couple of stories as well I'd love to share with you. So that's all coming up in this last hour. Now, also, Andy Bean normally does a showstopper. Now, don't worry, that's not going to happen. That's Andy B's thing. He will do that Tuesday and Thursday. And I think I'll just choose a couple of songs that I think, oh, I can hardly choose between those two. Hey, I'm just going to put both of them on. How about that? A non-showstopper. But obviously there will be a showstopper. I mean, there's always a song to end. Don't get me wrong. But I will choose them. I'll save you. But also, that's Andy B doing that tomorrow for the Get Your Home show. It's Jojo here till 7 for the Get Your Home show. And of course, because because it's Monday, it's the Rock Show after this. Looking forward to that. Stephen D in the house from 7 till 9, giving us all those rock tunes. And of course, don't forget there's a vote. You can vote for the last song. And that can also be quite difficult. So listen out to the vote, but you can also find that on the socials too.

So I will try and do justice to National Days, as Andy B does on his Get Your Home show when he's here. National Days then. So it's Monday the 14th of September. Did you need me to remind you to that? I do often need to remind myself what day it is, what date it is, what month I'm in. And so it's quite handy being on here and having a look and checking. So National Days, National Eat a Hoagie Day. Now, I am quite hungry. So any National Day that's got any food in it is going to get my vote. But have you ever had a hoagie? And do you even know what a hoagie is? Of course you do, but I had to look it up and it sounds absolutely amazing. It's got loads of cheese and vegetables and meats and sauces. It's a real hearty meal in a roll. I think it's been a former mayor officially declared it the Philadelphia's official sandwich. I think it's American, but it's just amazing. People celebrate by actually making a hoagie, as you can imagine, with their favorite ingredients. So I guess I don't know whether it has to have anything in particular in it, but it's just this big roll or bap or baguette, if you like. I think it needs to be quite soft, but not too soft, to contain all of these meats and cheeses and fresh vegetables and all that kind of stuff. I guess lettuce and onion. Basically, looks like you can put in what you want. But imagine that, a big, massive roll or baguette filled with meat and vegetables. Oh, it sounds really nice. So that is, I'm on board with that one. Yep, fancy a hoagie. National Boss or Employee Exchange Day. I think the idea of that is to kind of put yourself in someone else's shoes and kind of get an understanding of different people's roles within your organization. I don't know how you do that. I don't know how you'd actually exchange your role with your boss because, you know, things could go wrong, couldn't they? I'm not quite sure. But anyway, the idea and the kind of feeling behind it is good, isn't it? Gobstopper Day. When I was looking at this, I'm reminded of Willy Wonka and the Chocolate Factory, or is it something like that? I mean, no, they've remade that now, but the original one, I think they talk about gobstoppers there. And in case you don't know what a gobstopper is, I think it's called something different, a jawbreaker potentially. These massive big sweets. I think the point is it stops you from talking because it's so big. I have had one in my day back along early 20th century. I think they were big. I don't know if they still, well, they are big, literally big, aren't they? Not sure if they're still made or were still around. I guess so. But yeah, Charlie and the Chocolate Factory. It was a book from, that's from a book from Ronald Dahl, isn't it? 1964. And then there was the Willy Wonka and the Chocolate Factory in 1971, the film. And this whole gobstopper thing came. You can hold a party. I guess you just need to eat gobstoppers. I don't know. I don't know if I could eat one now. I just don't think so. It hurts the jaw, doesn't it? Absolutely amazing. But there you go. Gobstopper Day. National Sober Day. I guess that's quite a serious one in the sense of reminding us of those kind of addictions and things and kind of remembering and thinking about those who struggle with that. I know we've had people on to talk about that. And I think it was Emma Heath who was on the front of one of our magazines as well. But what I can't understand, how is it on the same day we have National Rosa Tequila Day? That's just wrong, isn't it? You have a day of a sober day to think about not drinking alcohol, think about those who struggle with that, and then you've got something alcoholic. Honestly, you'd think they'd talk to one another, wouldn't you? National Parents Day Off. Now, that's an interesting one, isn't it? Not that you can have a day off as a parent. I mean, you're a parent, aren't you? You don't have a day off. Like, you can't stop being a sister or an uncle or a brother or whatever. But I get what they mean. You know, parents work really hard. And I'm not sure how you can make that possible. Because did I have a day off as a parent? I don't know. I'd never thought about it, but it sounds good, doesn't it? In principle. But you can't really have a day off, can you? From, you know, it's like having a day off being a friend, isn't it? Or a day off being, I don't know, something really important. You know, it's an important, I get the meaning, I get the idea behind it, but I'm not sure about that one. And I like this one, Chef Appreciation. You actually get a week of that, not just a day. And that's good, isn't it? I think if you do know a chef, then do say hi, you know, send your appreciation, maybe a card, maybe some flowers. I don't know if you can cook them a meal, because if they're chefs, I'd find that really hard.
But one of the things they suggest is watching a chef on a film. I don't know if you've seen it, The 100-Foot Journey. I love that. That is a lovely film with Helen Mirren in it. And it's just about restaurants and stuff. So that's quite, or a bit of an animated fun film is Ratatouille. Absolutely brilliant. So yeah. Chef Appreciation Day. So sending out our appreciation here from Pure 24/7 Radio for all you chefs out there. Well done.

Oh, wow. That's a nice gentle one for you, wasn't it? this is the Get Your Home Show. I can't believe how quickly the time's going. Really enjoying being here on this show. Andy B will be here from 4 till 7 tomorrow, Tuesday. And who knows what might happen. It'll be very, very good. He normally does a show stopper. I'm not going to do that today. I'm going to leave that for him on Tuesday. And I have chosen two songs that I could not choose between. So I've made it more difficult myself, and I thought, oh, I'm going to play them. I'll tell you a bit more about that when we come to it. Coming up then, we'll have birthdays, famous birthdays. We'll do that. We've done our national days. Really interesting. It's made me hungry because of Hoagie's big roll with lots of meat and cheese and vegetables, or basically sounds like you can put what you want in it. I like that. Yeah, so coming up, famous birthdays and, well, the boss

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0: that he rules. 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
1: Do you know what? I did have to turn the light on. I couldn't see very well, see the birthdays to share with you. But it is very light out there tonight. And it's a lovely evening. I hope it is for you. I hope you're having a nice evening. We're now into the evening in the UK. But wherever you are, I hope you are doing well. I got the light on, but I'm limping through life with my glasses because I broke the one half and I've just got one arm. Fortunately, it's staying on, but I hope the other one doesn't give or we're going to be in some difficulty. I'm hoping somebody with a steady hand will glue the other arm back on and it won't look so bad. I'm glad you can't see me because I look a bit strange with a one-armed pair of glasses as I read the birthday. So famous birthdays. Let's see now. Rapper Han Yizung turns 25. We've got another rapper by the name of Nas turns 52. Wow, difference in ages there. I can't rap, can you? I just don't. I've seen it. People like take the mic, like they do it, don't they? And it's like not funny, not good. But some people are so cool, aren't they? Rapping can be quite cool. But obviously, we would only want pure, no bad language here. TV actor Shane Topp turns 34. Religious leader Pope Leanne, what number is that? Turns a 70. We've got TV actress of Miku Martino, turns 21. I don't think I really know any of these. Not if they walked up and said hello. Pop singer Logan Henderson turns 36. Another pop singer, Mooney Long, turns 37. And we have a movie actress, Kimberly Williams Paisley, turns 54. Do you know any of them? You see, they're famous, but not necessarily to me. But of course, I've probably seen them, but I'm not very good with names. Never mind, that was the famous birthdays. Coming up with a couple of great stories I really want to share with you after a bit of music.

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1: It is indeed, and this is the Get Your Home Show. It is coming up to 20 to 7 this evening, this Monday evening. Hope you are well. And so I thought I would share a couple of stories. New study finds exact time the Sunday blue peak. Did you know that you can have a blue peak, that you get blue at a certain time on Sunday? A new study has found that the dreaded Sunday blues hit hardest at around 7 p.m. And they are more than just a mood dip, apparently. Look, if you listen to Pure 24/7 Radio, we can help you. We can prepare you. We've got Family Focus from 3 till 6. And then, of course, we'll have the repeat of the Energize Show. So we'll get you through it. We'll be all right. Researchers say the feeling is triggered by frustration over an unfulfilled weekend, combined with anxiety about the week ahead. Oh, dear. So we need to get rid of that frustration of not feeling like you've done enough over the weekend. Just, you know, celebrate the wins. Enjoy yourself, just go with the flow, and then not worry about the next week. Okay, be prepared. People affected reported sadness, regret, emptiness, anxiety, and stress, alongside 8 physical symptoms. These included fatigue, restlessness, an increased heart rate, stomach discomfort, food cravings, muscle tension, and tearfulness. Oh, that's not very nice, is it? You don't want that. So let us help you with your mood here on Pure 24/7 Radio. I reckon it starts now, before we even get to Sunday. So let's just enjoy being here, being amongst the team at Pure 24/7 Radio. We'll cheer you up. We'll help you through. There's a doctor who led the study, said many people feel regret over not making the most of their weekend or getting enough rest. Well, yeah, I suppose it can be a bit sad, but we just got to get on with it, haven't we? It's like, oh, well, never mind, moving on. He added that people also notice themselves losing patience and reacting more harshly to minor frustrations as Sunday evening wore on. Yeah, I mean, if you are tired and frustrated, it can be a little bit short, can't you? Around 8 out of 10 people are thought to be affected by these Sunday evening mood changes. Okay. I don't know, it doesn't say how many people they studied. Popular coping strategies include long showers. Cuddling pets. Oh, therapy pets. That's cool. A favorite maybe little drink, board games, and watching comedies on TV. Oh, wow. So there you go. But I also think they should need to add to listen to Pure 24/7 Radio. It should go without saying, to be honest.

0: I do like that one from James. Sit down, absolutely brilliant. It's nice to be invited to sit next to someone, isn't it? You know, you're wandering around the canteen and you sort of see someone you know and they come and sit next to me. Or it's kind of nice, isn't it? Sit next to me. It makes you feel wanted and warm inside. So love that song. Anywho, I've got one more story for you. New study finds grateful people make healthier choices. So we need to be grateful. And Andy B on a Friday, is it Friday? So thankful Thursday, but on a Friday, I must remember to do that if I'm covering the show on Friday. I think I am. But yeah, grateful people make healthier choices. That's good, isn't it? So feeling thankful might do more than boost your mood. It could shape your daily habits too. So researchers have analyzed data from 24 samples involving nearly 7,000 participants. That's pretty impressive because usually there's only a few hundred, but 7,000. And they looked at gratitude alongside habits like eating, exercise, sleep, stress management, all that kind of stuff. And people who reported higher levels of gratitude were also more likely to engage in health-promoting behaviors. Oh, it's a win-win. So that pattern held true across different ages and types of participants. So experts believe grateful people tend to feel more positive emotions and think more about how today's choices affect their future. Wow, this is incredible, isn't it? Absolutely brilliant. I knew being thankful and being grateful was right, was good. And it actually tells you that in the Bible, to be thankful, to be grateful. So it all fits together with the science, doesn't it? Gratitude may also support self-regulation, which researchers say is key to building and keeping healthy habits. So the study only shows a link rather than proof that gratitude causes healthier choices. So there is that link. But even so, simple habits like keeping a gratitude journal could be worth trying. Oh, I like that. Absolutely brilliant. Or we can just be thankful, can't we, every day? And that will be great. This is Jojo on the Get Your Home Show. I haven't got long left, so I'm skedaddle and let Stephen D take over the rock show from 7 till 9. I'm not doing a showstopper, but I'm playing two great tracks. If you go to pure247radio.org, you see a list of presenters and the songs they like. This is listed on my playlist. Erasure and Skillet, two great bands, particularly like Erasure, A Breath of Life, and Skillet, Feel Invincible. I hope you feel invincible. 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
1: From Feature Story News in Washington, I'm Nick Harper. US President Donald Trump has dismissed calls from the world's leading artificial intelligence companies to slow down development. He posted on social media calling efforts to regulate the technology part of a sick conspiracy. The president's intervention came after Anthropic chief executive Dario Amodeo published a lengthy essay over the weekend setting out a plan to manage the risks of AI, including independent oversight of frontier companies. His rivals at AI and XAI backed the proposal, but President Trump says the only safeguard AI needs is a strong president. Polish Prime Minister Donald Tusk has warned he expects Russia to escalate the war in the coming weeks and has convened an emergency national security meeting. It comes after a Russian drone struck a Warsaw-bound passenger train at the Ukrainian station roughly 2 kilometres from the Polish border on Sunday. Ukraine's state rail operator says the drone's likely intended target was a diplomatic train carrying former British Prime Minister Boris Johnson and former Swedish Prime Minister Carl Bildt. The train had departed ahead of schedule. Moscow says it was striking infrastructure used to deliver Western military equipment to Ukraine. Ever since Dasha Chernyshova reports from Moscow.
2: We've heard the statement from the Russian Ministry of Defense suggesting that what Russia is doing is carrying out the strikes against the Ukrainian military industrial complex. And in that particular instance, we understand that on that day, there was a strike by the Russian high-precision weapons against the western parts of Ukraine, against the railroad infrastructure that, according to Moscow, was involved into the delivery of the military equipment from the western countries to Ukraine.
1: Leaders of Northern Ireland, Scotland and Wales are meeting in Cardiff to discuss launching independence referendums. It's an unprecedented summit triggered by US President Donald Trump's call for Irish reunification during his weekend visit to Ireland. President Trump told reporters putting Northern Ireland and the Republic of Ireland together again was, in his words, one of the naturals of all time. Ever since Stuart Smith reports from London.
3: Well, routine it's not here in the UK. It's an incredibly divisive issue in Ireland too. There was wars over this. There was fighting over this. Ireland did used to be one nation at one point, united in 1921. Then it split into two, with six counties in the north remaining part of the UK and the bottom half becoming independent. And there was the troubles for 30 years. Terrorism took place in the UK and in Northern Ireland to try to reunify it, as the nationalists call it, or to create one island of Ireland.
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Good evening and welcome to this, The Rock Show, here on Pure 24/7 Radio. I'm Stephen D, here to bring you some epic rock tunes. We're already off to a great start. Manic Street Preachers with If You Tolerate This, Your Children Will Be Next, starting today's show. Bit of a softer start, but we've got some heavier tunes coming your way, especially in the second hour of the show, with some hard rock and heavy metal coming your way. But of course, all the music we play on this station is 3-point pure. That means there's no bad language in any of the songs you play, and that is still true for this, The Rock Show. Before we even start, I've got a shout out for Andy B, who said, go, go, dude. Thank you so much for the encouragement as I start this evening's rock show. We've got some epic tunes lined up for you.

That was Stereophonics with Just Looking. It's one of those songs where it starts and ends quite soft almost, but then it picks up and it gets a bit harder and then it goes soft again. It's kind of it's an interesting song where if you just catch the end of it, you wouldn't know. It's got a bit of oomph in the middle, which is great. And we've got some more tunes just like that, but also some that hit the ground running. I like a song that hits the ground running as well. This next one from Bad Company, I think, does that. We will, of course, be doing the Rock Show votes just before the end of the show. One of two songs we played, and it'll be down to you to decide which songs get played. I'll tell you all about that in a moment, but we have some more great tunes coming your way. This is, of course, The Rock Show with me, Stephen D, and it is my absolute pleasure to bring you what is essentially just my favourite tunes, my favourite genre and style of music. We've got music predominantly from our hard rock category. In the second hour of the show, we also have some heavy metal, and there's some songs from the rock category which just have a bit more of an edge to it. Noisy is what we're going for.

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That was the Spin Doctors, Off My Line, and before that was Bad Company, Rock and Roll Fantasy. 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And rock is one of those genres which has many, many sub-genres. There's lots of variations on the whole very concept of rock. I did look into the definition of it once, but I got completely thrown by it. Basically, if I like the sound of it, I kind of conclude that it is rock. But yeah, we've got a rock show vote coming up before the end of the show. One of two songs will be played, and it's down to you to decide which you would rather hear. We have two rather good songs. I would have a hard time choosing between them. I have a feeling I know which one might win, but I couldn't be 100% sure because they are two incredibly good bands. So we've got the Cranberries with Zombie. That's a good one, isn't it? Or Metallica with Sad But True. The Cranberries with Zombie or Metallica with Sad But True. Those are the two choices for this evening's rock show vote. And if you have a preference between the two, you can let me know. 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We also have WhatsApp, which is the green button at the bottom of our website. And there's also the socials, but I'll tell you about them later on. But yeah, two great ways to get in touch. Email and WhatsApp both can be found at the bottom of the website as it happens. And there's also the app actually, which basically sends an email. So you can get in touch with the Rock Show vote for this evening. Would you rather hear Zombie by the Cranberries or Sad But True by Metallica?

0: wherever, whenever. We'll be here for you. 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

That was U2 with Zoo Station, which is quite a good song. It's the opening track to their album Ashtong Baby, which came out in 1991, I think. This is the 90s at least. It's very cool. And there's quite a story behind it. I think they actually went to Germany in creating that album, and it was around the time the Berlin Wall had come down, and there's quite a story to that. But anyway, brilliant song. 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This is The Rock Show with me, Stephen D, and I'm here to bring you these pretty cool songs from our rock category. That's what this rock show is all about. All, of course, 3-point pure. That means there's no bad language in any of the songs. And one of the features of the show is the rock show vote. So just before the end of the show, one of two songs is going to be played. It's either going to be The Cranberries with Zombie or Metallica with Sad But True. And you can put in your votes which you would prefer. Would it be Zombie by The Cranberries or Sad But True by Metallica? You can get in touch. 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Also, there's a WhatsApp, which is the green button at the bottom of the website, and it'll be up on the socials soon. So you can also vote through Facebook, Instagram, and X, but I haven't quite got around to that yet. So that will be up there soon. So I said this last week, but I am always surprised this time of year how quickly it goes dark. So 7 o'clock is basically light. 7:30, it's dark, and then 8 o'clock is really dark. And it always throws me off every single year. We come to this point in the autumn where it gets darker and I get thrown by it. And of course the clocks will completely throw me out. I'm not looking forward to that at all. I know it's not too soon, but it's not too far away either. So yeah, that's coming up soon anyway. We've got more brilliant music coming your way, including a bit of Bon Jovi. This is I Believe.

you know, when I think of great rock bands and I think of some good names, Bon Jovi always ends up on the list. His music is absolutely brilliant. And that was, I believe, which is Ace. Now, I said on this evening's Rock Show vote, you can get in touch via the socials when I had it up, and it is now up. So if you go on to at Pure247 Radio on Facebook, Instagram, or X, at Pure247 Radio, the latest post, you can drop your preference in the comments for this evening's Rock Show vote. Will it be the Cranberries or will it be Metallica? It's a hard choice to make, but we will find out before the end of the show, and there's plenty of time to get your votes in.

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was Colton Dixon with Noise. It's quite an interesting song, really, because he's talking about getting through life, even with all this noise about us. And there is a lot of noise about there. If you look at the news, there's an awful lot of noise there. Sometimes articles are making more stuff than there is. And there's all that going on social media, and there's so much noise out there. And just sort of getting on with life despite all the noise is quite interesting. And with a very noisy song, you could say. This kind of genre of music might get the term noisy used about it, but it's not noisy. It's just brilliant. I'm loving the sounds that we bring you this evening. We've got more, plenty more in the next hour of the show. We turn it up to 11, so we've got hard rock and even some heavy metal coming your way. Just two songs left to go. This the first hour of the rock show. One of those, we're going to have Danger Zone by Kenny Loggins from the film Top Gun. That will end this hour. It's kind of like it's bringing us into the louder hour of the show. But before we get to that, we've got a bit of Echo Belly with Call Me Names.

Echo Bellet with a brilliant alternative sound. Call Me Names was the name of that track. And now, as promised, we've got Danger Zone by Kenny Loggins from the film Top Gun, which does have a rather good soundtrack. And this will be taking us up to the hourly news. In the next hour of the show, it's more hard rock and even some heavy metal coming your way. We do like to turn it up to 11 in the second hour. So there'll be artists like, well, Linkin Park to kickstart the hour. We'll also have Thousand Foot Crutch, Disciple, Flyleaf, and that's all within the first 15 minutes. We'll also find out who wins this evening's rock show vote. Got two rather incredible choices. It's very hard to choose between them. We'll find out which one wins in the next hour as well. But to take us up to the hourly news, Kenny Loggins with Danger Zone.

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1: From Feature Story News in Washington, I'm Nick Harper. US President Donald Trump has dismissed calls from the world's leading artificial intelligence companies to slow down development. He posted on social media calling efforts to regulate the technology part of a sick conspiracy. The president's intervention came after Anthropic chief executive Dario Amodeo published a lengthy essay over the weekend setting out a plan to manage the risks of AI, including independent oversight of frontier companies. His rivals at AI and XAI backed the proposal, but President Trump says the only safeguard AI needs is a strong president. Polish Prime Minister Donald Tusk has warned he expects Russia to escalate the war in the coming weeks and has convened an emergency national security meeting. It comes after a Russian drone struck a Warsaw-bound passenger train at the Ukrainian station roughly 2 kilometres from the Polish border on Sunday. Ukraine's state rail operator says the drone's likely intended target was a diplomatic train carrying former British Prime Minister Boris Johnson and former Swedish Prime Minister Carl Bildt. The train had departed ahead of schedule. Moscow says it was striking infrastructure used to deliver Western military equipment to Ukraine. Ever since Dasha Chernyshova reports from Moscow.
2: We've heard the statement from the Russian Ministry of Defense suggesting that what Russia is doing is carrying out the strikes against the Ukrainian military industrial complex. And in that particular instance, we understand that on that day, there was a strike by the Russian high precision weapons against the western parts of Ukraine, against the railroad infrastructure that, according to Moscow, was involved into the delivery of the military equipment from the western countries to Ukraine.
1: Leaders of Northern Ireland, Scotland and Wales are meeting in Cardiff to discuss launching independence referendums. It's an unprecedented summit triggered by US President Donald Trump's call for Irish reunification during his weekend visit to Ireland. President Trump told reporters putting Northern Ireland and the Republic of Ireland together again was, in his words, one of the naturals of all time. Ever since Stuart Smith reports from London.
3: Well, routine it's not here in the UK. It's an incredibly divisive issue in Ireland too. There was wars over this. There was fighting over this. Ireland did used to be one nation at one point, united in 1921. Then it split into two, with six counties in the north remaining part of the UK and the bottom half becoming independent. And there was the Troubles for 30 years. Terrorism took place in the UK and in Northern Ireland to try to reunify it, as the nationalists call it, or to create one island of Ireland.
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And that, of course, was Linkin Park in the end, bringing us into this, the second hour of this evening's rock show with me, Stephen D. And it is my absolute pleasure to bring you all these epic, epic tunes from our hard rock and even heavy metal categories. I do love this show, genuinely. It is such amazing music. It's the kind of music that I listen to if I need to get something done, I need some motivation, maybe a workout, maybe a really tough task. If I'm doing something else slightly creative, like if I'm doing some writing for a project or something, then some heavy metal or hard rock will definitely help me think, help me concentrate. Not everyone works like that. Some people need perfect silence, but for me, I need some noise. I need some hard rock and heavy metal, just the sort of music you hear on this show. And so I can definitely concentrate and do a lot of things whilst listening to this music, or I can just sit and relax. So just to be honest, what I'm doing this evening.

That was Flyleaf in the Dark. And that brings me rather nicely onto the fact that half an hour ago, I was talking about how dark it was getting this time of year and how much it throws me off. Well, it's darker now, as you can imagine, because it's been half an hour. And it just throws me off every single year. And I don't know why, because why am I surprised? I mean, why am I surprised? This happens every single year. It gets lighter, it gets darker with the changing seasons. And every single year, I'm surprised by how light it is or how dark it is, respectively. And yeah, I'm just thrown by how dark it is at this time of day, this time in the evening, rather. It always just completely throws me off. I can't believe how dark it is. And to be honest, I enjoy it. I like it when it gets dark. I really like the season of autumn, all the benefits of it. And I've mentioned this on the Wake Up Cool show. I think I've mentioned this on the Rock show previously. Basically, I absolutely love the season of autumn. But there's a few different factors to this. One, it's cooler. Sometimes summer can be way too hot, and that's certainly been the case this past year. It's often quieter with fewer people out and about because it's cooler. We also have no insects, or you know, basically no insects about, which is great. So you're not getting bitten by insects, you know, flies buzzing around your head. You can, you know, eat lunch outside in complete peace, you know, and there's no insects bothering you. What else we got? Oh, no pollen in the air, so I can breathe without sneezing all the time. Unfortunately, I get a bit of hay fever, so hasn't been too bad. I can't really complain. Some people get way worse than me, but the point being, it is much cleaner, fresher air during the autumn months. I just think it's the best time of year. So the fact that it's going darker is actually, for me, a really positive thing. It may not be your cup of tea, maybe getting like seasonal adjustment disorder. I do appreciate this. Not for everyone, but for me, I really enjoy it. There's lots of benefits to autumn. There's lots of good things. Anyway, you're listening to The Rock Show, and we do have The Rock Show vote. So just before the end of this hour, one of two songs will be played, and it's down to you to decide which you would rather hear. I have a feeling I know which one will win, but it could go either way. We've got The Cranberries with Zombie or Metallica, Sad But True. The Cranberries with Zombie or Metallica, Sad But True. If you've got a preference, you can let me know. 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We also have WhatsApp, which is the green button at the bottom of the website. And of course, there's also the socials as well. So lots of ways to get in touch and let me know which song you'd rather hear ending tonight's rock show.

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That was Thousand Foot Crutch with Incomplete. Good song, that. And this is, of course, The Rock Show. You're listening to what is the second hour. So we turned it up to 11. We've got hard rock and heavy metal, that kind of stuff. We're going to jump into a song from Evanescence shortly. We've also got some great heavy metal bands, Walls at the Gate and Memphis May Fire, before the end of the hour. Looking forward to those, and also looking forward to finding out which one wins this evening's rock show vote. Will it be Zombie by the Cranberries or Sad But True by Metallica? I am keen to know which one wins. I have a feeling I know which might win, but at this point it's still too soon to say. So we're looking forward to seeing which one wins on that. Metallica with Sad But True, or the Cranberries with Zombie. We will find out. And the ways to get in touch are email hello@pure247radio.org, hello@pure247radio.org, or through WhatsApp, which is the green button at the bottom of the website. There's also the socials, Facebook, Instagram, X. There's loads of ways to get in touch with it.

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And in this second hour of the show, we do like to turn it up to 11, so we tend to play a bit more in the way of hard rock and even some heavy metal. We heard Wolves of the Gate earlier on with their song Kiss the Wave, which I think has something to do with boats. Pretty sure something to do with boats. There's a story behind every song. I'm sure there is. Now, we are in the last half, 25 minutes of the show, so there's not long now before we find out which song wins this evening's rock show vote. Will it be the Cranberries with Zombie or Metallica, Sad But True? Votes have been coming in for this, so I'm very curious to see which one wins in the end. I have a feeling I know which one will win. I have a feeling, but it's too soon to say. There's still plenty of time to get your votes in. So email is hello@pure247radio.org, hello@pure247radio.org, or of course through WhatsApp, which is the green button at the bottom of the website.

Memphis Mayfire, Left 4 Dead. I did promise you some heavy metal on this, the second hour of the show. It's the only show on the station where we play heavy metal. Of course, all the lyrics checked line by line to make sure they are 3-point pure. There's no bad language in any of the songs we play on this station. That is still true for this The Rock Show. I thoroughly enjoy listening to that song. I do like Memphis Mayfire. Brilliant, brilliant sound to their music, and they got loads of great songs, and loads of great songs which meet our 3-point pure criteria, which is also cool. Now, this next song is a song with some sort of softer, gentler parts to it, but also some heavier bits. It's kind of got a good blend, so it should help us wind down from that last song, really.

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That was Skillet with Collide. Thoroughly enjoy listening to that. The title track to their 2003 album, which was really cool. Had a good sort of grunge sound to it almost. I love that album. It's epic. Now, the Rock Show vote. One of two songs is going to be played. Now, I can see quite a few votes have been coming in for this. As I suspect, it looks like the one I thought was going to win is going to win. But I will tell you after this next song which one does actually win. But the two choices, which you can still get involved with, are The Cranberries with Zombie or Metallica.

And that was Letter Black. Brilliant. Loved that. Now, the rock show vote for this evening. I gave you two choices. It was either going to be Metallica with Sad But True or the Cranberries with Zombie. Those are the two choices for this evening. And I had a feeling this song would win. The Cranberries, Zombie is tonight's winner. Enjoy.

0: And that was the winner to this evening's rock show vote, The Cranberries, with the amazing song Zombie. It is definitely one of the best out there, which is really cool. Now that's it for me on this evening's rock show. Thank you so much for joining me. You can hear my voice again on the Wake Up Call weekdays 7 till 10. And do stick around. 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
2: From Feature Story News in Washington, I'm Nick Harper. US President Donald Trump has dismissed calls from the world's leading artificial intelligence companies to slow down development. He posted on social media calling efforts to regulate the technology part of a sick conspiracy. The president's intervention came after Anthropic chief executive Dario Amodeo published a lengthy essay over the weekend setting out a plan to manage the risks of AI, including independent oversight of frontier companies. His rivals at AI and XAI backed the proposal, but President Trump says the only safeguard AI needs is a strong president. Polish Prime Minister Donald Tusk has warned he expects Russia to escalate the war in the coming weeks and has convened an emergency national security meeting. It comes after a Russian drone struck a Warsaw-bound passenger train at the Ukrainian station roughly 2 kilometres from the Polish border on Sunday. Ukraine's state rail operator says the drone's likely intended target was a diplomatic train carrying former British Prime Minister Boris Johnson and former Swedish Prime Minister Carl Bildt. The train had departed ahead of schedule. Moscow says it was striking infrastructure used to deliver Western military equipment to Ukraine. Ever since Dasha Chernyshova reports from Moscow.
3: We've heard the statement from the Russian Ministry of Defense suggesting that what Russia is doing is carrying out the strikes against the Ukrainian military industrial complex. And in that particular instance, we understand that on that day, there was a strike by the Russian high precision weapons against the western parts of Ukraine, against the railroad infrastructure that, according to Moscow, was involved into the delivery of the military equipment from the western countries to Ukraine.
2: Leaders of Northern Ireland, Scotland and Wales are meeting in Cardiff to discuss launching independence referendums. It's an unprecedented summit triggered by US President Donald Trump's call for Irish reunification during his weekend visit to Ireland. President Trump told reporters putting Northern Ireland and the Republic of Ireland together again was, in his words, one of the naturals of all time. Ever since Stuart Smith reports from London.
4: Well, routine it's not here in the UK. It's an incredibly divisive issue in Ireland too. There was wars over this. There was fighting over this. Ireland did used to be one nation at one point, united in 1921. Then it split into two, with six counties in the north remaining part of the UK and the bottom half becoming independent. And there was the Troubles for 30 years. Terrorism took place in the UK and in Northern Ireland to try to reunify it, as the nationalists call it, or to create one island of Ireland.
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1: From Feature Story News in Washington, I'm Nick Harper. US President Donald Trump has dismissed calls from the world's leading artificial intelligence companies to slow down development. He posted on social media calling efforts to regulate the technology part of a sick conspiracy. The president's intervention came after Anthropic chief executive Dario Amodeo published a lengthy essay over the weekend setting out a plan to manage the risks of AI, including independent oversight of frontier companies. His rivals at AI and XAI backed the proposal, but President Trump says the only safeguard AI needs is a strong president. Polish Prime Minister Donald Tusk has warned he expects Russia to escalate the war in the coming weeks and has convened an emergency national security meeting. It comes after a Russian drone struck a Warsaw-bound passenger train at the Ukrainian station roughly 2 kilometres from the Polish border on Sunday. Ukraine's state rail operator says the drone's likely intended target was a diplomatic train carrying former British Prime Minister Boris Johnson and former Swedish Prime Minister Carl Bildt. The train had departed ahead of schedule. Moscow says it was striking infrastructure used to deliver Western military equipment to Ukraine. Ever since Dasha Chernyshova reports from Moscow.
2: We've heard the statement from the Russian Ministry of Defense suggesting that what Russia is doing is carrying out the strikes against the Ukrainian military-industrial complex. And in that particular instance, we understand that on that day, there was a strike by the Russian high-precision weapons against the western parts of Ukraine, against the railroad infrastructure that, according to Moscow, was involved into the delivery of the military equipment from the western countries to Ukraine.
1: Leaders of Northern Ireland, Scotland and Wales are meeting in Cardiff to discuss launching independence referendums. It's an unprecedented summit triggered by US President Donald Trump's call for Irish reunification during his weekend visit to Ireland. President Trump told reporters putting Northern Ireland and the Republic of Ireland together again was, in his words, one of the naturals of all time. Ever since Stuart Smith reports from London.
3: Well, routine it's not here in the UK. It's an incredibly divisive issue in Ireland too. There was wars over this. There was fighting over this. Ireland did used to be one nation at one point, united in 1921. Then it split into two, with six counties in the north remaining part of the UK and the bottom half becoming independent. And there was the Troubles for 30 years. Terrorism took place in the UK and in Northern Ireland to try to reunify it, as the nationalists call it, or to create one island of Ireland.
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1: From Feature Story News in Washington, I'm Nick Harper. US President Donald Trump has dismissed calls from the world's leading artificial intelligence companies to slow down development. He posted on social media calling efforts to regulate the technology part of a sick conspiracy. The president's intervention came after Anthropic chief executive Dario Amodeo published a lengthy essay over the weekend setting out a plan to manage the risks of AI, including independent oversight of frontier companies. His rivals at AI and XAI backed the proposal, but President Trump says the only safeguard AI needs is a strong president. Polish Prime Minister Donald Tusk has warned he expects Russia to escalate the war in the coming weeks and has convened an emergency national security meeting. It comes after a Russian drone struck a Warsaw-bound passenger train at the Ukrainian station roughly 2 kilometres from the Polish border on Sunday. Ukraine's state rail operator says the drone's likely intended target was a diplomatic train carrying former British Prime Minister Boris Johnson and former Swedish Prime Minister Carl Bildt. The train had departed ahead of schedule. Moscow says it was striking infrastructure used to deliver Western military equipment to Ukraine. Ever since Dasha Chernyshova reports from Moscow.
2: We've heard the statement from the Russian Ministry of Defense suggesting that what Russia is doing is carrying out the strikes against the Ukrainian military-industrial complex. And in that particular instance, we understand that on that day, there was a strike by the Russian high-precision weapons against the western parts of Ukraine, against the railroad infrastructure that, according to Moscow, was involved into the delivery of the military equipment from the western countries to Ukraine.
1: Leaders of Northern Ireland, Scotland and Wales are meeting in Cardiff to discuss launching independence referendums. It's an unprecedented summit triggered by US President Donald Trump's call for Irish reunification during his weekend visit to Ireland. President Trump told reporters putting Northern Ireland and the Republic of Ireland together again was, in his words, one of the naturals of all time. Ever since Stuart Smith reports from London.
3: Well, routine it's not here in the UK. It's an incredibly divisive issue in Ireland too. There was wars over this. There was fighting over this. Ireland did used to be one nation at one point, united in 1921. Then it split into two, with six counties in the north remaining part of the UK and the bottom half becoming independent. And there was the Troubles for 30 years. Terrorism took place in the UK and in Northern Ireland to try to reunify it, as the nationalists call it, or to create one island of Ireland.
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2: I never forget where I come from. It's good to stay rooted, and I drive past phone boxes where I've been left for dead, and I think about that, and I think I'm still here. And then when I think of the influence that I've got in prisons through the storytelling and through my narrative, only God could do that.
3: We've had some really, really harrowing stories of parents just emailing us a few times now saying that unfortunately their children have passed away, but icing pot was one of the best things that they did, and they've got pictures and memories of their children, and you know, those songs are utterly precious to them.
4: It was Carl's inspiration. You know, as we were writing the script, I could call him up and say, hey, when you were getting interrogated by the Gestapo, you know, how did that work? And he would give these just incredible details about what it was like. This was a first-hand source. He was there. It was just, you know, what an incredible gift to have that as a source to develop this film.
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1: From feature story news in Washington, I'm Nick Harper. US President Donald Trump has dismissed calls from the world's leading artificial intelligence companies to slow down development. He posted on social media calling efforts to regulate the technology part of a sick conspiracy. The president's intervention came after Anthropic chief executive Dario Amodeo published a lengthy essay over the weekend setting out a plan to manage the risks of AI, including independent oversight of frontier companies. His rivals at AI and XAI backed the proposal, but President Trump says the only safeguard AI needs is a strong president. Polish Prime Minister Donald Tusk has warned he expects Russia to escalate the war in the coming weeks and has convened an emergency national security meeting. It comes after a Russian drone struck a Warsaw-bound passenger train at the Ukrainian station roughly 2 kilometres from the Polish border on Sunday. Ukraine's state rail operator says the drone's likely intended target was a diplomatic train carrying former British Prime Minister Boris Johnson and former Swedish Prime Minister Carl Bildt. The train had departed ahead of schedule. Moscow says it was striking infrastructure used to deliver Western military equipment to Ukraine. Ever since Dasha Chernyshova reports from Moscow.
2: We've heard the statement from the Russian Ministry of Defense suggesting that what Russia is doing is carrying out the strikes against the Ukrainian military-industrial complex. And in that particular instance, we understand that on that day, there was a strike by the Russian high-precision weapons against the western parts of Ukraine, against the railroad infrastructure that, according to Moscow, was involved into the delivery of the military equipment from the western countries to Ukraine.
1: Leaders of Northern Ireland, Scotland and Wales are meeting in Cardiff to discuss launching independence referendums. It's an unprecedented summit triggered by US President Donald Trump's call for Irish reunification during his weekend visit to Ireland. President Trump told reporters putting Northern Ireland and the Republic of Ireland together again was, in his words, one of the naturals of all time. Ever since Stuart Smith reports from London.
3: Well, routine it's not here in the UK. It's an incredibly divisive issue in Ireland too. There was wars over this. There was fighting over this. Ireland did used to be one nation at one point, united in 1921. Then it split into two, with 6 counties in the north remaining part of the UK and the bottom half becoming independent. And there was the Troubles for 30 years. Terrorism took place in the UK and in Northern Ireland to try to reunify it, as the nationalists call it, or to create one island of Ireland.
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1: When you get to Friday morning, are you longing for the weekend to come? 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
1: From Feature Story News in Washington, I'm Nick Harper. US President Donald Trump has dismissed calls from the world's leading artificial intelligence companies to slow down development. He posted on social media calling efforts to regulate the technology part of a sick conspiracy. The president's intervention came after Anthropic chief executive Dario Amodeo published a lengthy essay over the weekend setting out a plan to manage the risks of AI, including independent oversight of frontier companies. His rivals at AI and XAI backed the proposal, but President Trump says the only safeguard AI needs is a strong president. Polish Prime Minister Donald Tusk has warned he expects Russia to escalate the war in the coming weeks and has convened an emergency national security meeting. It comes after a Russian drone struck a Warsaw-bound passenger train at the Ukrainian station roughly 2 kilometres from the Polish border on Sunday. Ukraine's state rail operator says the drone's likely intended target was a diplomatic train carrying former British Prime Minister Boris Johnson and former Swedish Prime Minister Carl Bildt. The train had departed ahead of schedule. Moscow says it was striking infrastructure used to deliver Western military equipment to Ukraine. Ever since Dasha Chernyshova reports from Moscow.
2: We've heard the statement from the Russian Ministry of Defense suggesting that what Russia is doing is carrying out the strikes against the Ukrainian military industrial complex. And in that particular instance, we understand that on that day, there was a strike by the Russian high precision weapons against the western parts of Ukraine, against the railroad infrastructure that, according to Moscow, was involved into the delivery of the military equipment from the western countries to Ukraine.
1: Leaders of Northern Ireland, Scotland and Wales are meeting in Cardiff to discuss launching independence referendums. It's an unprecedented summit triggered by US President Donald Trump's call for Irish reunification during his weekend visit to Ireland. President Trump told reporters putting Northern Ireland and the Republic of Ireland together again was, in his words, one of the naturals of all time. Ever since Stuart Smith reports from London.
3: Well, routine it's not here in the UK. It's an incredibly divisive issue in Ireland too. There was wars over this. There was fighting over this. Ireland did used to be one nation at one point, united in 1921. Then it split into two, with 6 counties in the north remaining part of the UK and the bottom half becoming independent. And there was the Troubles for 30 years. Terrorism took place in the UK and in Northern Ireland to try to reunify it, as the nationalists call it, or to create one island of Ireland.